0: happened was I heard somewhere that someone was giving a presentation at Flix, about community radio. And I didn't really know what community radio was or wasn't sure, but I knew with those two words, it'd only be a good thing.
1: Yep.
0: And so I went and heard Jeff Abrams,
1: yep,
0: who laid out his vision. And between the energy in the room, which was fantastic, and hearing Jeff and having what he said resonated with what I thought would be great for the community, I went up to him right after he spoke and said, Jeff, I'm all in. What can I do?
1: Yeah, that is so incredible. Well, it was in the early days when, before Radio Boise was in existence, the area of Boise was the largest unaddressed contiguous space in the country without community radio. And so we really filled a niche here in the Valley. And I appreciate you hearing the call and getting activated by Jeff Abrams, who was the founder. His vision really brought us all together, and I am so thankful for that over the years. Why do you think Radio Boise or community radio is important to us?
0: Can I tell you a story first? A short
1: one? Oh yeah,
0: one?
1: I would love a story.
0: It's in the same realm
1: of things.
0: I love
1: this. Yes, I love a story.
0: So, it was a few months in when we started, and one of us had the idea of throwing a party, and someone I know donated space downtown, and there was a group of us that dedicated ourselves to having this party, and it wasn't as much a fundraiser as it was to celebrate what was going to come. And it was so wonderful because we were crammed with people. There was fantastic music. It may have been you who was playing the music.
1: There were a lot of us, yeah, for sure.
0: There was beer that was flowing, and I had these like cargo shorts on that had six pockets. And people were just, that was back in the days before Venmo and whatnot, people were just stuffing, were giving me cash constantly throughout the whole evening. And
1: that's
0: by the
1: incredible.
0: End of the evening, I had six pockets just stuffed with crammed money in there.
1: Oh my gosh.
0: It was so exciting because there was just this great enthusiasm.
1: Absolutely.
0: Yeah.
1: Well, in those early days, we had to raise a huge amount of money to even get the tower, which is where how the FM came about, right? So for a lot of years, the station existed as just an internet. And so we were just an internet station. This is back like when internet radio was kind of clever. Nowadays, it's like we have all the streaming devices everywhere. But back then, it was kind of novel. And we, thanks to your pockets and many other parties, raised enough money over the years to actually build a tower and to actually create the FM broadcast.
0: Yeah.
1: Incredible.
0: Yeah, it was so cool.
1: I love it so much. Well, that is how this place has built itself, is people giving, and sometimes just $5, right? It's like whatever they have in their pocket, we contribute it in. Everybody gives a little over the year. We do two times a year radiothon. Today we're having a little fun drive. Like there's a space that you can connect with to make sure that this resource is still available, because I do think it is so important. And that's what we're asking people to do now, if you care to consider it. 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We love it so much. Tell me a memory. When you think about community radio, like what, has community radio made a difference in your life? Is there a moment that you remember?
0: Yeah, I mean, having lived elsewhere, mostly larger cities, you would hear new music.
1: Yep.
0: And I wasn't getting that the first 15 years I lived here because commercial radio was playing what commercial radio plays. But I knew there's music out there that maybe wasn't mainstream, that a ton of people like me and you and so many others gravitate towards.
1: Yep.
0: And the notion of bringing that here and allowing an opportunity for people to hear a new song or album or artist, and then carry that with them throughout their lives.
1: Yeah,
0: you know, it's just a beautiful thing, and that really resonated with me, as well as, you know, giving DJs a voice. You know, people who would not have had a voice to allow them to express themselves through music, I thought was just great, great energy.
1: Oh my gosh, and so needed. I mean, this is where, like, in the days when a Radio Boise began, it was a very different landscape for music, and I think that's why it is so important for us to keep a hold of this preciousness, this thing which is community radio. It has held itself together for 15 years now, which is pretty crazy considering. A lot has happened in 15 years, a lot of ups, a lot of downs, a lot of moments in between where we as a community have just we have retained hope. We have retained positivity. We have retained vision. And I think that there is something really to be said about this when we think about, like, a long-term relationship, right? Sometimes you just have to, like, let things roll, right? You're like, I'm going to willingly just move past this. And this is a thing that I still love. I am deeply connected to the mission, and this things are going to come and go. And that's one of the things that I have loved so much about this place, is that the continuation and the drive to live. It's like it's got a will to live.
0: Yeah, it's its own organism.
1: It's
0: vibrant and it's giving and you know, I'm so proud that the station came to fruition, and then that, like you said, it's been sustained.
1: Yeah.
0: Because that means a lot of people love what they're hearing. It's meaningful to them, and they're willing to give time or money to keep it going.
1: It is. Yeah. It's incredible. And that's where it's like, it's just, in the big picture of the things of my life personally, it is actually, you know, maybe it's revealing too much about me individually, but this is the longest term relationship that I've had. This thing, this place, being a part of this group and having this radio show. And it has impacted me in ways that I can't really articulate. And I feel like you're saying it's reverberated out. And we all, as volunteers and as people that contribute to make this place go, we reverberate out that energy to others. And we make those opportunities available to others. Mm. It is so powerful. And I am so thankful for it.
0: Yeah. I don't want to be corny, but It's to me, it's really about spreading the love.
1: It is.
0: You know, there's and the people here, we all generally are positive and hopeful and giving and like sharing and like it's just it's a great vibe. It always has been from the get-go.
1: In that thought, what would you say to somebody who's thinking about getting involved? Like, would you think is a, like, or would you encourage your friends or someone that you know to get involved with the station?
0: Yeah, no, I would tell them to do it.
1: Yeah,
0: you know, for a number of reasons.
1: Yeah. What was meaningful and impactful for you in the early days when you were really very heavily active?
0: I was just I was beyond excited that we were bringing something here that was needed, that was driven by us. It wasn't driven by the dollar.
1: Yeah.
0: You know, it was driven by a passion for music and for voices that normally don't have a medium. And so all of us, we were just so excited, regardless of our personal interest, whether to be a DJ or just a fan. It was just really exciting.
1: Oh, that's awesome. So, like, in the big picture, like, you said that we still exist, it makes you proud. Is there other things that make you proud that you think about that you look back on and you're like, I'm so glad we did this, or I was a part of that?
0: Yeah. Can I get back to that question? Because I didn't fully answer it.
1: Oh, really. Yeah, please. I would love to know more. Yeah, that's what we're here for. Yeah.
0: What was the questioning?
1: Well, I just think, is there, like you just mentioned, that you're just saying
0: for volunteers.
1: That makes you proud. Yeah. What's a volunteer?
0: You know, I think for volunteers, it's a very welcoming, it's as welcoming a group of people as there are.
1: Yeah.
0: And everyone's appreciative of whatever anyone can give.
1: Yeah.
0: And station will work with you to

0: impact. And I hope in their hearts that they have a similar feeling, that they remember and feel that connection from all of the years. Because being, you know, from the transition from the very beginning to where we are now, like, so many things have happened. And some things have been a little bumpy and some things have been really celebratory. And this is like life, right? Like, life is ups and downs, and how you get through it and stay connected to each other and committed to that joy is really a powerful thing that we do here. And I'm so thankful for you, particularly for helping us get over that hump in the early days and for navigating some of those rough waters, because there was a lot of things that were happening in the beginning and we weren't sure exactly where we were headed, and we needed to kind of stir the pot a little bit. But ultimately, we found a path forward and we all decided to commit to it, and we are here today.
1: Yeah.
0: And to me, it's like, I don't know, I will forever be thankful for you and that whole crew. There was probably a group of like 20 people that were really like the heart of the matter back in that early time frame, that were really just like showing up all the time, figuring out things, figuring out fundraisers, connecting with people. And that was the foundation that got us to this point.
1: Yeah, and it, you know, it allowed us to develop deep friendships.
0: Absolutely.
1: Even though we might not see each other a lot.
0: I know.
1: Sharing those times.
0: For sure.
1: And some were rough, most were great.
0: Yeah.
1: And like you said, we, I mean, it came to fruition.
0: It did. And it's so beautiful.
1: Yeah, it really is.
0: It's so lovely. And I am so thankful that we got some time to talk today, Jeff. I want to give a shout out to your other half, Mary. She's a wonderful human being. And I'm so glad the two of you have been in my life for so long and that continue to be my friends, and that you came to talk to us today on National Radio Day. So, so important to me. So
1: no,
0: thank you.
1: I've been so excited. Oh. So thank you so, so much.
0: It's so great.
1: Yeah. And I'm so glad you're the one who's interviewing me.
0: Oh, well.
1: Because that just makes it.
0: We go back.
1: That much better. Yeah.
0: We go back. And I think this is where, like, there's some friendships that are forged in heat, and they will just remain. So thank you for that.
1: Yeah,
0: thanks
1: thank
0: for being
1: you so
0: that
1: much.
0: Person in my life.
1: Yeah, same here, Wendy.
0: It's very important to me. And all of you are very important to me. I want to give a shout out to Ren. Ren heard our call and went online to radioboise.org and donated to Radio National Radio Day and this fundraising effort, as well as Joey from Meridian and Spud and Teresa from Boise and Doug and DJ Captain Senile. So many good people, so many kind voices, so many thoughtful people showing their consideration and love for this place. And hopefully you're feeling my consideration and love for you, Jeff. Thanks for being here.
1: Same here.
0: Appreciate it so much.
1: Yeah, thank you so much.
0: Thanks for coming.
1: Yeah.
0: We're gonna turn this into a little bit of a music show after this. We've got a track coming up. I'm going to actually play a little bit of Underwriting, because I do need to do a little bit of that. That's another way that we fund this station. 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

Well, that was a little underwriting with a slight music bed because I was talking with Jeff and got super distracted, and hopefully that was pleasant. Just a little addition to the music in the background. Thanks, everybody, for tuning in and spending some time with me today. It is 6:18 here in the Treasure Valley, and we are going to go into not the rest of the show, but we're going to turn into a little bit back into a little bit of a music show. Thank you so much, Jeff Mandel, for coming and talking with us, being a part of the station and being a very important founder of this place and helping us get through and build the foundation of what is now this space, this broadcast, this place that we love so much. Thank you, Ren and Joey and Spud and Teresa and Doug and Cat and Senile. We're going to hear a track now by, it came off a compilation from another DJ, a DJ from the UK, Annie Mac. You maybe have heard of her. She's sort of a super famous person, and she has released these collections of music. And this was just a really good song. I thought we'd start for one of the, you know, in the block of this show. I was just like, I'm not exactly sure what I'm going to play today or what the time's going to look like. So this is a track I want to play for you. This is from 2014. So this is from almost the time when we started broadcasting on the FM. This is Gorgon City, a track from Annie Mac Presents 2014. This is Here For You on Radio Boise.

0: Wahada here on Radio Boise. John Tejeda and Reggie Watts make up that band, plus a few other people. All I Need Is You, from one of my favorite albums of all time, Don't Let Get You Down, out on Brainfeeder back in 2020. Oh, so good. There's so many good tracks on that album. So, you know, check that out if that was of interest to you. You're listening to Tennis Court Disco. I'm your host, Wendy. I get to be with you every Thursday and have for quite some time. I actually used to do a show on Saturday evenings from 5 to 7. And then I moved into this Thursday time slot when Tiger quit doing Stardust Lounge here on Radio Boise. And they moved to the East Coast. And here I am today in this same slot and really just still loving it, still appreciative so much of this place and of you. Before Wahada, we heard Barry Can't Swim. We heard their track Everything Is Gonna Be All Right. That was from 2021. Totally Enormous, Extinct Dinosaurs, and Molinex before that with their track called So Alive. That was released back in 23, and that is dedicated to Doug. He has loved that track ever since I played it for the first time, and that is a dedication to longtime listener and supporter and friend Doug. Appreciate you so much. Gorgon City got us started with Here For You. That was featuring Laura Welsh. That came off of Annie Mac Presents 2014, a compilation of Annie Mac's collection of her favorite songs from 2014. And there's just so much to discover that Annie Mac has brought to us from sort of the UK and world scene, sort of in the dance world, and herself being an incredible performer and DJ. You know, the things that keep me inspired and that hopefully bring goodness to your ears. I get to be with you just another 20 minutes or so until the Rec Show with Jason D and Trav G are on. And there's going to be a special performance with 11 and Jason D, and that is going to be so good. 11 and Jason D generally perform around Treefort. They've been releing music, and they just make solid, incredible music. So you're not going to want to miss it. So stick around after the end of the show. A couple words, and I'll be right back.
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0: In shows like this, there's just always a lot of things happening. And I just got an amazing text message from a friend, Josie. Shout out to Josie. Hey, Josie, how are you? Also, shout out to Carol and Cole up there in Central Idaho. I'd love to see you both, and I hope to see you soon. And I appreciate you always reaching out and saying hello and just being a part of my life. Thank you, everyone. Also, I want to give some big, big, big shout outs to Curtis and Haley. Both from Boise, both big supporters of the station, and both just incredible humans that I am so thankful for their support today during our National Radio Day fundraising little micro drive. 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Haley and I actually used to be co-workers together at a job a couple jobs ago, and so cool. And best of all the future luck to everyone, but particularly Haley. She's an incredible person. And Curtis has a radio show here on the station. So lots of love from all kinds of people in our worlds. And just appreciate all of you so very much. We're going to have a little bit of like a disco vibe here for the end of the show. We're just going to kind of wrap it up a little bit. Not wrap it up, but we're just going to bring it around. I kind of like to play a little bit of like classic disco stuff at the end. We're going to hear from Nightlife Unlimited. This is a track called Precious Moments here on Radio Boise.

Universal Togetherness Band here on Radio Boise. Oops, I forgot to put that in. Oops, hold on, I got it. You know, too many things doing too many things. That was the band called Universal Togetherness Band. They are like one of my things. They're one of my bands that I just love so much. They are like, they're not really a band anymore. They were a bunch of kids that figured out how to record music when they were at the University of Chicago back in the 70s. And they made that song Saturday Night, and Numero Group released it back in 2014, and we get to hear it now because it was lost to history otherwise. And that is one of those things that I just love so much about this station, is that we bring you little magic little moments like that, and hopefully you discover a lot of things on this station. Hopefully you discover a lot of stuff on my show. Thank you, Maya, for always sharing with me which tracks you love and what is resonating with you. So impactful and so powerful. And Curtis and Doug in the chat, and sometimes Kentucky's in the chat. Lots of people come in and say hello. Always appreciate that. And before that, we heard Nightlife Unlimited, their track Precious Moments from their album Disco Choo Choo, which came out in 1979. I need to give a big shout out to all the people that showed their support to us here at the station during our National Radio Day microfund drive. Teresa from Boise, thank you so much, Teresa. And Doug from Garden City. Garden City representing. I love that so much. Thanks for all of you do. Thanks for being a supporter of Doom Softball also. Doug is a supporter of my softball team and comes out and watches us play like crazy. And sometimes we win and sometimes we don't, but it's always fun. And I appreciate you coming out and sharing your support. Thank you, Captain Senile. Thank you, Ren from Boise. Joey from Meridian. Spud, Curtis from Boise, and Haley from Boise. Oh my gosh. And shout out to Josie. Shout out to Carolyn Cole. Shout out to my partner, Misha. So many lovely humans create this beautiful space together. And I am so, so thankful for each and every one of you. I'm so thankful for all of us to be here together and for this thing to still exist and to have made it this far and to continue far into the future. My hope is that we can maintain this for a long time to go. Thank you for being a part of that support. Thank you for being a part of our listening audience and our collective family and friends and loved ones. It's so important, and you're so important to me and to all of us here. Thank you again. I'm going to close out tonight. It's not the official last dance, but I'm going to close out tonight with Donna Summer, just because I love Donna Summer. She was like a gateway song. She was a gateway artist for me. Like when I was a kid, I'm old enough to have gotten those little things with these little, you get these little stamps and you put them on a postcard and then you mail it in and then your parents get mad at you because you've like signed up for like 27 tapes and then they have to pay a lot of money to get you out of the 27 tapes. But it still was like my gateway to music, and that was how I found new music when I was a little person. And Donna Summer was one of my very first tapes that I got as a young person. I remember listening to radio. There was a student-run radio station here at Boise State that I could tune in on this tiny little radio when I was a really young person, and I just would remember thinking it was so interesting, and I wanted to be a part of those people that were making that kind of music and that kind of programming. And here we are 15 years later, having made this beautiful thing. I'm so appreciative for all of you. I'm so appreciative I get to have this time with you and play music for you. And I'm going to send you out with Donna Summer, Last Dance. Stick around for the Rec Show with Jason D. And he's going to have a special guest, 11, and they're going to do some live performances here. And you are not going to want to miss that. I can guarantee you that. And Saturday is our party. Saturday night, as the Universal Togetherness Band was telling you, is our 15-year anniversary party. It is no charge at the Shrine Social Club. Come on down. There's tons of bands. It's going to be a fun party Saturday night. We'll see you then. And until next time, this is Donna Summer, Last Dance.

0: Thank you for listening. Thank you for living. Living is hard enough. In the first place, I admire you for living. I'm Alabaster de Plume, and you're listening to KRBX 89.9 FM, Caldwell, Boise. Yes, go forward in the courage of your love. Good luck.
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3: Sometimes I be trapped in a coal mine, then realize my pencil was behind my ear the whole time. Arguing over POTUS is a bromide, said a bromine. Now I'm lying to Zai. Hideously contrived, never seen a front so unified, but not in a good way. I'm fighting the bots, I keep a live cat in

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Now it's turned out to be quite a great spirit of adventure.

0: the K, the R, the B, the X.
1: Yes, yes, y'all. Jason D rocking on your radio each and every Thursday night. The best in underground hip hop. And tonight, we are partying. It is National Radio Day. 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But here I am playing the music that I think you need to hear. 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I see Wendy Fox out there. 208-258-2072. 208-258-2072. So here's what we're going to do. My man 11's in the place to be. I didn't give him a microphone yet, but he's here. He's here. And if you haven't seen all of our promo on social media or heard the word, there's going to be a live in studio performance today. 11 and Jason D. We just finished up album number 5, and we're going to run through some songs to get you familiar if you haven't heard of us before. And we're also going to do quite a few new exclusive things that aren't out yet and you can't get anywhere but by staying tuned in right here to The Rec Show. We heard from Mocha Only. Actually, that's the background beat right here. Supreme Cerebral and the Beat Junkies with Rap Circus. Sean Price with Brooklyn Talk featuring Rusty Jooks. I still can't believe there's Sean Price versus floating around out there. Kason Skrilla, a.k.a. God Skrilla, produced by my man Dozer the Drum Dealer. We heard from Sight Marshall Law, Slimline Mother, The Storm featuring Pumpkinhead, Rest in Peace. And then my man 11 said, what was that first song? That was Homeboy Sandman and Jack Splash with Signal featuring Master Ace. Let's do another music set, and then we'll come back and talk with Mr. 11. 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

0: the K, the R, the B, the X, B, the
1: now. Yes, yes, back in the place to be, Jason D, The Rec Show, celebrating National Radio Day. 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Give me a check, check, check if you're in the
2: check,
1: place.
2: Check, check, check. One, two.
1: There you go. You're nice, loud, and clear. My man 11 is in the
2: what's
1: place
2: up, what's
1: to
2: up,
1: be.
2: What's up, what's up,
1: so one of the great things about National Radio Day is we've been celebrating all day. We've been having guests up here. We've been interviewing people. We've been having some of the original founders from the station up here.
2: Yeah.
1: Live performances. And so they came to me and said, hey, Jason D, 11 hasn't been up for a long time. How about you guys do, I know you're working on a new album, how about you guys do some live music?
2: Yeah.
1: So I was like, bet. So here we are. But I do have to admit, when did our last album come out? 2022, I think?
2: 2022, yeah.
1: So there's probably some people who don't know who we are. So by way of introduction, I think you know me as a listener. I'm Jason D of The Rec Show, but I'm also the producer and DJ for a group, 11 and Jason D. Oh man, 11 is here. He does all the writing, the MC.
2: 11.
1: And we're a Boise-based hip-hop duo. We've got 4 albums out right now on all streaming platforms. So if you like what you hear tonight, you should be able to look it up and find us. And then we are just putting the finishing touches on our 5th album. We're super excited about that.
2: It's a fun one. This has been a fun one.
1: Yes, yes, man. Just, you know, we'll talk about formulas later, but it's like we have certain formulas that we like to do, but then we also like to experiment and do different things, and so we've done a little bit of that. So, in my mind, let's let the music do the talking. That's what I'm thinking. And so I've got 3 songs lined up that go, the first one goes all the way back to our first album, and in fact, I'm looking at it. It's a song called I Am, and I'll have you tell your side of the story in a second, but for me, this was one of the first beats that I made. And like people that make, you know, hip hop music, usually they start out with loops. And so that's what I did. I found a cool 70s funk type sound. Actually, it almost sounds like something from like a crime show or a crime movie or something. It's just kind of dark and creepy like that.
2: Like the intro.
1: Yeah. And there's just 2 loops to it. And that's all that alternates. And I laid some drums over it. So just really, really simple as far as production goes. But what I used to do when I first started making music is I would send it to 11 in a loop, and so it wasn't structured as a song. So he would come to the studio and be like, I got 100 bars for it, no chorus,
2: or like four verses.
1: Yeah, I got 5 verses. And so this song, the first one, I Am, is a great introduction to him, because it's just 11 from beginning to end. And so tell me what you were thinking about. I know there's kind of a giveaway at the end, but I mean, you talk about politics, you talk about how you were raised, you talk about music. Like, what inspired you on I Am?
2: Well, this one was a good one because, like you said, the loop. And I think we did that for a really long time. Just kind of, you'd send me something and I'd drive around to it and just listen to it and let the beat kind of inspire me. And not a secret, but sometimes I would write a whole song and then discard it because I didn't like how it fit or didn't like what I was talking about. But this one, I remember telling you that I like wrote it over and over and over again, and then I'd rap it, and there were pieces where I was like, oh no, that's not right, and I'd take it out and rewrite something else. But I was just trying to express what, you know, what music means to me and all the things that influenced me and my writing and what I've seen over years and just how I came to be, in a sense, you know? So,
1: yes.
2: Yeah, that's what I was just trying to get across through it, you know?
1: All right. And I feel it. I mean, to me, it's like, it's kind of a statement that we are everything that happened before us.
2: Right.
1: Right.
2: Right.
1: So the second song, In It to Win It, is probably kind of a good reflection of me. So that was off our last album. I've got, you know, now like 7 to 8 years of making music. I'm much more comfortable chopping samples. And this is kind of like the default type of track that I would make unsupervised. Like, it's just got kind of a 90s bounce to it. I made a full scratch chorus. I think I arranged it as a full song and basically handed it to you and said, fill
2: completely different.
1: Yeah, fill in the blanks. It was like, I was very, like, controlling. Like, it's 16, it's 2 16s.
2: Well, I have to say, like, you did that because before you would send me a beat and I would rap over the chorus part.
1: Oh, yeah.
2: Because I like the chorus part better and I would rap over that. And you'd be like, no, no, no, that's the chorus. So you started actually going, this is the chorus part.
1: Yeah. It was the way to stamp it. Yeah. And then the third song is called The Combo. And that's probably a good way to introduce both of us, right? That's like when I said formula earlier, that's like our braggadocious, like, man, we're coming for everybody. We're here. And I really pushed you. I made you re-record that one a lot. And I was like, man, I want to hear some rhymes inside the rhymes. I want some complexity.
2: A lot of rewriting.
1: Yeah, I got a little more pushy as a producer on that. But one thing about we started doing in our live shows, because our you know, regulars would know the songs, is we started mixing in old school hip hop beats in the middle just to kind of spice the song up.
2: Yeah.
1: So I'll do that in this one too. So let's introduce the people to ENJ.
2: Let's go.
1: We're celebrating National Radio Day. 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And The Combo, 11 and Jason D, live for National Radio Day.
3: Who the hell are you?
4: You know. You all know exactly who I am. Now, say my name.

0: Nice day. Ah. Oh. Yes,
1: good
0: man.
1: Set.
0: Yes, yes. So that's an introduction. If you haven't heard from us before, 11 and Jason D, that was three of our original joints. I am in it to win it and the combo. Now, I told you that when we came back, I'll tell you the story of how I made, I don't think you know the story of how I made this beat, the combo.
1: Oh, no, I just got to say, we don't do that I am often. We used to do it a lot.
0: Yeah.
1: That's a long one.
0: Yeah.
1: I love it, though.
0: It's like, I don't even know how many bars that is, but it's like, yeah, it's like 3 minutes nonstop, man.
1: Yeah.
0: So, all right, you guys are going to have to bear with me because I got to swap files here and there as I describe it. But there was a song that came out, I think in the 90s. Anyway, the group is Money Boss Players. Love them. Group out of the Bronx. The producer's name is Minnesota. Super grimy underground producer. And they had this song called Games. And one of the things that got my attention about it is it just had this sound in it that just went buona, buona, buona, buona.
1: Yeah.
0: Okay, so you follow me. Yep. So the combo, when I was going through sounds and whatnot, I came across this. And I was like, oh, that kind of reminds me of that other song. Yeah. And so then the thing is, I wanted to, I didn't want to just keep going, buona, buona, which, like Minnesota did. So what I did is I took that sound and I put it on the pads and made it like each pad was faster and slower. So that's why it goes bwomp bwomp. So listen. Regular. Bwomp bwomp. Okay.
1: Bwomp. What can I say?
0: Bwomp bwomp. Okay, but now the second part of it is just the drum. So I, in terms of the creative process, I started building the song just around this sound. And, you know, playing out bwomp bwomp. And so then I started playing with these different drum loops. And so this is the original, the one I ended up picking, and it's a very straightforward. Okay, but what I don't know if you've ever noticed is that when you come in to rhyme on the verse part, another drum beat comes in. And it's because I forgot to clear it when I was auditioning, but it makes this beat like twice as complicated. So one more time, the original beat. Now on your verse.
1: Yeah.
0: The original. And it's all because I just forgot to clear the second drum thing. So it just started playing and I was like, what is going on? Like, why is it? And I go, oh, I kind of like it. So we kept it.
1: That's I also it. Think when you gave me this loop, now that I'm hearing it, I think I rapped over the chorus, but like your scratches weren't in it. And I think I was rapping over the blank part because
0: yeah.
1: To me, I'm like, all right, it's more simple. This is where I'm supposed to flow. And you were like, no. Like,
0: yeah, and from a DJ standpoint, I'm like, let me scratch over the less musical part because that way the scratches will sound out. Man, all right, let's do two more songs from our catalog. Album number 3 was called Strike Back. And this was the title track. And this was another one where I remember we kind of went, you had, my memory, and you could check me, is like you wrote this first verse and you had this really complicated like rhyme within the rhyme in the middle of it. But then when you did the second verse for me, you didn't do that. And I said, man, my ear is like mad because I want you to do the same thing you did in the first verse.
1: Yeah.
0: And then you went back and you did it.
1: That was actually in the middle of the recording session too. And one of the things I always respect about you is that you're willing to stop me or tell me I could do better or like push me to write something different to match what I already did. Whereas me, I'm like, oh, this is good enough. And then now I'm at that point where I'm like, nah, I don't like this better than the first verse. I got to redo this because of you, you know, pushing me. And rather than just accepting everything that I write and go, all right, get in the booth and record it. So I appreciate that.
0: He's polite. I'm kind of a pain. I'm like, okay, that second verse needs to be the first verse. The first verse needs to da-da-da-da-da. But he'll push me on samples and go, I don't like that scratch or, you know. So it's very collaborative. But Strike Back is just a we're back type of song. And it's like, I'm coming for everybody. And then the next song we'll do is Carefully Crafted. And so that one is, again, kind of like my current kind of production style where I'm chopping up a lot of samples. And the scratch course on that is pretty complicated. There's a lot of moving parts to it. They'll see what it is. Anything you want to say about Strike Back or Carefully Crafted?
1: No, I just remember doing Strike Back for the first time. We did it at Tree Fort. You know, shout out to Tree Fort and everybody for putting us on that. And we did it at the Reef, and it was like fulfilling to hear it out loud for the first time. And like, I love the bass in that, and it's just grimy, and it's just like, you know. But writing it, I kind of felt that way too. So I think it's kind of like one of those where I'm gonna just let everybody know what's up real quick. So.
0: Yeah, I mean, that's how hip hop's supposed to be, competitive, and it's like, it's me versus everybody, and that's kind of what that song was like. Let's run it. Strike Back, Carefully Crafted. We'll come back and talk a little more, and then we'll start doing the new stuff. If you're enjoying this, it's all happening because we're celebrating National Radio Day, and we're raising money for Radio Boise. And so if you're enjoying this, please make a donation at radioboise.org. Let's get into it. This is 11 and Jason D. Strike Back and Carefully Crafted. This is out everywhere right now. Let's go.
2: So the only thing to make it really well rounded is to make sure that the drums are smacking. I'm really into drums, so the boom and the bat have to go along with it. And Jason D.
1: Yeah.

0: told you we got this thing mastered.
1: Woo! Man, thank you. Thank you for putting in so much work, man. I appreciate it. And you're doing so good navigating the curses, man. Like, the self-edits are, if you know the songs, it's pretty phenomenal what he's doing. Man, we are up here, live performance, 11 and Jason D, celebrating National Radio Day. If you're enjoying what you're hearing, considering making a donation to Radio Boise to keep, you know, this type of alternative underground boom bap hip hop on the air, the easiest way to do it is to go to radioboise.org. That was Strike Back and Carefully Crafted. I didn't really put it together until after you did it, but I was like, that was the title track from the third album and the title track from the fourth album. So yeah, those were kind of like the here's who we are joints, you know, set the album off.
2: Didn't know it, but put those two together is like, they had the connection.
1: They did, man. So we're going to shift gears, man, and start talking about the new album. And I love that we can be transparent up here. We don't have to be fake and commercial and all that. So the album's done, but we don't have the artwork, which is like, we don't want to do the AI thing. So, you know, we got to figure that out. But one of the strategies we took is to pick, you know, three or four songs that would be singles, and then I reached out to a lot of the underground guys and got remixes. And so we've got a remix from Tone Spliff, Castle Money Beats, DJ Proof out of Miami, and my man DJ Mike C out of LA. Like, we've got some really heavy hitting underground guys that rocked with us on this project, and so I just can't wait to share that with the world.
2: I'm excited for those.
1: And, you know, we'll take the approach of releasing a few singles, but we thought what we would do, and so you guys could steal our idea while I put it out in the air before I do it.
2: I'm like, no, what are you saying?
1: But, you know, giving away the formula. But, you know, in the 90s, if you got a record, a 12-inch single, there was an A-side that had clean, dirty instrumental, and then the B-side of that single had clean remix, dirty remix, and instrumental remix. And so we're trying to revive that, where when we send singles out to people that do shows like ours, we're going to give them the choice of playing the original or the remix, and just, you know, making it fun, you know. Yeah. Like, I mean, that's really, you know, us is like,
2: we keep it classic,
1: man. So tell me a little bit before we talk about these songs specifically, you know, tell me about your creative process. Like, how do you write? When do you write? Where do you write? Like, what?
2: Where, in many places. You know, it's not that difficult, but like, I love to write. I mean I grew up writing and poetry, and you know, rap came a little bit later. I love literature. I mean, I'm a teacher, and started you know, teaching English lit, and you know, I gotta say, you know, when I was younger, I was in a rap group, like every rapper, right, just coming up and writing and trying to figure out who I am. And you know, even sometimes stepping out of that and like writing about things that I see, but things I don't want to be involved in. But at times, you know, I'm hanging with people like that, you know, and I had to like figure myself out. So I actually took a hiatus from writing for a long time, went to school and college and played ball and was involved in the sports, etc. But when I went back to teaching, when I started teaching, it was a group of kids that actually got me back into writing. I don't know if I told you that story, but a group of kids in my class, they were trying to rap, and one of them was like really good, reminded me.

0: with it first. And a lot of times I find myself pulling over to the side of the road, wink, wink. Most of the time I'm pulling over.
1: All right.
0: And either typing it in my phone or writing it down on something, but I get an idea and I'm trying to capture it right there so I don't forget. You know, I'm not good at the, you know, trying to, you know, memorize it all the way till I get home, but like I gotta stop and put it down. And I'm writing and rewriting and rapping and rewriting. I'm running around the house and just saying it in my head and, you know, playing the beats over and over again. I mean, shout out to my kids. They hear a lot of our music firsthand, and
1: yeah,
0: because I'm playing it in the car. So the process is a long one, but I don't think it's ever finished until I come and present it to you, you know, and then
1: I think it sounds different too when you record it, right? So the timing has to be really precise.
0: Oh, yeah. You know, and you always give me, like I said earlier, like that feedback that I'm not getting during my solo writing process,
1: right.
0: You know, and I remember albums that I did before you and I, it was a writing and then I record it and then I'd either like mix it myself or send it over. And the person I was working with at the time would mix it. There was never like a creative rap in front of each other. And so not that those projects weren't good, but I think I'm challenged more when I get that feedback from you to be like, look, I'm not taking that from you.
1: Yeah.
0: You got to give me something better.
1: Well, yeah, I mean, and I think doing the show and listening to 100 new songs every week, I'm like, nope, can't talk about that. Everybody's talking about that. Like,
0: yeah.
1: I just have a perspective, you know. You know, so actually, one quick funny story that I think the listeners would appreciate. You know, a lot of times I'll have this, you know, a beat and a loop and I won't arrange it to a song. But I remember very clearly my wife had bought new patio furniture. And if you've ever assembled patio furniture, it's like 1,000 of those Allen wrench screws.
0: Yeah.
1: And I was in the backyard.
0: Shout out to IKEA.
1: And I was just listening to EPMD's, like, I think it was the 25th anniversary of their album. And we had the beat for Rock the Spot.
0: Yeah.
1: And I'm in the backyard and all of a sudden I hear him go, when I'm on the scene, I always rock the spot. And I'm literally like Allen wrench in hand, like the arm of like a backyard chair. And I'm like, that's it. And like, I had to drop and I had to go run inside and like, you know, capture that before I forgot it. Yeah. So I would love to tell everybody the creative process is like sitting down and it's one take and you go through. But a lot of times we sit with music for a long time and then we come back to it. And so that's a good segue into this. We're going to do two songs off the new album and then come back and talk. The first is the intro. I think we've had this intro beat for
0: a long time.
1: Maybe even like 5-7 years. And it was this is back in the days when I would send him like loops and I didn't have any idea how to structure the song, but it was like it was just a loop, maybe two loops. And then it's funny because he presented it to me as the intro and I was like, oh, that's mean. So it's like a great way to set the album off. It's kind of dark and kind of heavy. And then the second song that we'll do is Keep Some E&J. And what's crazy about that is that's, I think, the first song that, the first beat that I might have made after the end of Carefully Crafted. And, you know, as far as what I was hearing, my kids listening to and everything on the radio was like very 808 trap beat, you know, kind of heavy. And so when I came across this loop, I was like, okay, we can do something with this where it's maybe somebody would consider it a more modern style beat just because it's so 808 heavy, which is again like in style now. But we're gonna rhyme, we're gonna rap on it. We're not gonna do the trap, you know, chanting mumble stuff. So anything you want
0: rap.
1: Add to the intro or Keep Some E&J before we run it?
0: Nah, same thing. Both of them just like beat inspired. I believe for the intro, I think I wrote something else over it or a couple times and like we just like not good enough and pushed it to the side. But you know, that just process of staying at it and liking the beat and bringing it back, you know, then we found something good. But Keep Some E&J is you know, a close one to me because I think when we perform it, I feel like the words in that and the beat just match up so well. And it's like, this is our style, this is who we are anyway, that boom bap, and it's heavy, and it's like, again,
1: the sub bass in that one is nuts. Yeah. So if you got a subwoofer, turn it up. All right, so you just unwrapped the CD or the record, and you just put the needle on it, and it's Carefully Crafted too, and you're like, what are they gonna do? And it starts off like this.

Arsenal

0: show is different. You know we keep it E and J, and that's the whole difference.
1: Y'all know my steelo, with or without the airplay. I keep some E and J.
0: Keep all right, E&J, that's the whole difference.
2: That is two unreleased songs off the upcoming Carefully Crafted 2 album. 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
0: Yeah.
2: Man, so one of the things is, you know, in hip-hop time right now, there's people that release like an album a month. I mean, that trend kind of started during COVID. And I would always argue that the guys that release 12 albums, if you could take one song off each of those, you know, each of those albums per month, you'd have one incredible album, right? You know. And so one thing about you and I is we don't rush the process. It doesn't matter if it drops this year or next year or next week. But that isn't the mindset, honestly, of like a lot of our fans or friends, you know. And so people were always like, "When's the album
0: When's
2: coming?
0: The album
2: Where's
0: coming?
2: The album coming?
0: What are you working on?
2: What are you working on?"
0: And can I get on something?
2: Yeah, yeah. Which I understand. That's like how people think. But we're also not, you know, big social media people where we're like, "Hey, I ate this for lunch, and I'm going here, and I'm doing that." And so the two of us actually went through some really, really hard times, some dark times. Since the last album, you know, I was unemployed for almost a year, and the pressure on that, you know, I'm the sole provider. You had a freak accident where you broke your leg and basically had to learn how to walk, and you know, and meanwhile we got people like, "Why aren't you coming to my show?" And why aren't you putting music out? And it's like, man, you know, so we're just a little bit of transparency here on the delay. It's just like, man, life got in the way. It really, really, really got in the way. And, you know, we never stopped talking through that process. And
0: yeah, we were always connected.
2: Supported always each connected. Other, you know, on the friendship. You know, the family and the friends came first. So, you know, so when we were talking about, you know, we've had songs like Still Love and Love is Love, where we try to tackle maybe more serious topics like, you know, the passing of your father-in-law, or, you know, falling out of friendships with family.
0: Cut the
2: time in half. And so we were kind of like, you know, what are more serious topics that we want to tackle? And I was like, man, I want you to tell them you broke your leg and I lost my job and, you know, leave us alone. You know, like
0: I think when you gave me this beat, you prefaced it with that. You were like, look, before you hear this, this is the approach we got to take.
2: Right? And it's funny because it's kind of a happier beat. Yeah. You know, it's like an up-tempo beat. It doesn't scream like misery and difficult times, but I really, really like what you did with it.
0: Some people think it's a funny song, right?
2: Yeah, some guy named Trav G. And because Ice Cube at the end says, "Grab your testicles." But anyway, we'll let that reveal itself. You're like, what? Stay tuned, folks. It's a cliffhanger. But, you know, the other thing that was going on during that time is, like I said, I was, you know, applying for jobs and going through that. And anybody that's looking for a job right now, I feel for you. I actually, you know, was a finalist for a job at a tech company in the Bay Area. I think I can say the name, Airbnb. And the recruiter told me I was the top candidate out of 4,000 applicants. And I was like, 4,000? Like, how do you read 4,000 applications? They go, "We don't." Yeah. They go, "Everybody's using AI to generate their resume. So we have to use AI to read the resume." It. So the fact that you got through is like just crazy. It's like crazy, right? So I didn't end up taking that job, which is why I shared it. But I just got really burnt out on that. And at the same time, the election was taking place. And then it was like, one day there was tariffs, the next day there was no tariffs. And it was like, everything on social media was crazy, and people were saying things that were absolutely not true, and just reposting and the echo chamber, right? Repeating all this kind of stuff. And you and I would talk about like the world's gone mad and like how crazy it is. And so that inspired a song called "Nothing Is Real."
0: Right. Well, it's mostly just really hard to decipher what is real.
2: What's
0: right?
2: true? Yeah,
0: what's
2: yeah.
0: true? Yeah.
2: Yeah. Just because someone says it really loud or they're very insistent doesn't mean it's true. And I liked the perspective that you brought. You came in and said, you're like, "Jay, that actually started with pagers, where it's like I'm connected to this device and I'm just sitting around waiting for my pager to go off." And then it went to a two-way, and then it was MySpace, and then it was, and you kind of laid out like this whole timeline of how we really started to lose authentic human connection
0: through devices.
2: Through devices, yeah. So that doesn't sound like a cool song. But it's where we were at. So let's run. Actually, let me make sure you got any comments on that.
0: No, you said it all. Right. I mean, and again, these are two creative songs, but they fit so well centered around everything else we have. But like you said, beats are different, but they give it a fun feel, but the content is serious, right? I mean, it's like...
2: Yeah, it's a break from the normal, like, underground hip-hop, we're the best, we're coming for everybody. Yeah. This is like, man, one is like, yeah, I don't hang out as much as I used to because I got all these other problems
0: and
2: going
0: I'm good.
2: On.
0: And I'm good.
2: And I'm okay with it, you know? And then Nothing Is Real is just like our frustration with the state of the world. So, all right, let's go, man. This is 11, Jason D, celebrating National Radio Day here on The Rex Show on the K, the R, the B, the X. Consider donating by going to radioboise.org. Let's go, man. Here we go. And I don't hang out as much.
0: I like
2: much.
0: This beat a lot, by the way.

0: Standing on stage and I'm grabbing my
1: Jason D. You got this one with me? Let's go.

0: Man, you had me rapping over vocals. You're not supposed to do that. You're not supposed to. Actually, I wasn't rapping. I was just the chorus. But, man, so.
1: I needed your energy with it.
0: There you go. You needed me to stop standing around doing the easy job. Got it. Man, so that was Moves You Fake and Nothing Is Real. Again, two of them more, you know, intentional songs where, like, hey, let's actually talk about something and express how we feel. So hopefully you enjoyed that. My man 11 in studio, 11 and Jason D, playing music off our unreleased album, Carefully Crafted 2. Hopefully we'll start releasing singles in the next month or so. Before we get out of here, we want to do two more. And these are, I would say, quintessential ENJ. It's like the best absolute. Let's see. Shout out to Nick. And shout out to Andrew for donating. We appreciate you supporting us. You can do that too by going to RadioBoise.org and making a donation. Thank you so much. We're up here celebrating National Radio Day.
1: Yes.
0: And like I was saying, you know, an ENJ album wouldn't be without, you know, some straight up boom bap.
1: Take you back to the beginning.
0: Nice bounce, yes. And so we've got two songs lined up. One is The Vibe. I also think this was a beat that I finished very soon after Carefully Crafted. Like, and so it definitely picks up right where we left off.
1: Down, yeah.
0: Got a nice scratch chorus on it. And then I was like, I want to do like kind of a slower, kind of what's in trend right now, like angry. The scratches are angry. I'm like, you got to rap. Like, we got to be angry.
1: You were excited about that.
0: I was excited about this one. So arguably The Vibe, the first one is one of your favorites.
1: Yep.
0: And then Anybody's one of my favorites.
1: Right,
0: so.
1: Right.
0: Anything you want to say about these two?
1: No, I think you hit it right on. We constantly talk about these two and where we're going to place them, and not just the creative part, but like just how they came about. But I like just the songs we picked for today and the order they're going. We started out with the track that was about me. That was all just me writing and my influence without yours. We're doing that one before the last one and hitting the last one with something you kind of infiltrated, you know, because that second one was about you and at you. So now we're switching it up. So
0: yeah,
1: I like that too.
0: So The Vibe and anybody is short for does anybody make real ish anymore? And I did a whole scratch chorus, scratch outro. I did all that. And then I sent it to him and said, okay, you got to write something real mean to it. All right, man, let's do it. ENJ, National Radio Day. If you're feeling this live, you know, performance all the way from 1020 West Main Street. Vote with your wallet. 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

0: can't wait for this new stuff to drop.
1: Oh, man. Thank you so much for coming up and rocking with us.
0: Thank you for having me. This is great. This is great.
1: That was The Vibe and Anybody off our soon-to-be-released album. We'll let everybody know. Hopefully you enjoyed that. Hopefully you enjoyed the full day of National Radio Day celebrations up here at Radio Boise. You got any last-minute shout-outs before you head out?
0: Now, everybody for supporting us. I mean, the true ones. A couple people were out here in the windows.
1: Yeah.
0: I mean, just thank you for rocking with E&J for this long and being patient for music and stuff like that. My family, because I wouldn't be here if they weren't allowing me to get out.
1: 100%. Yeah, I echo that, man. Everybody that supports us either overseas, listening to us later on Mixcloud, everybody that listens live, and everybody that comes out to the shows and support. I do have to say, man, the local Boise hip-hop scene is a lovely thing, man.
0: Yes, sir.
1: We're so close with all the different artists, and everybody supports each other. And so shout out to everybody that rocks with E&J. Thank you again, 11.
0: Oh,
1: we appreciate you.
0: Thank you.
1: What's your socials if people want to connect with you?
0: Oh, Maxwell 11, spelled out, Maxwell 11. And pretty much that's it. And then we got E&J and Jason D.
1: There you go. Yeah. I'm DJ Jason D on all things social media. I'm going to jump back into the music, Rec Show style, for the next 15 minutes. Then Roy and Dig takes over with Forces of Obvious Luck. Turn it up, y'all. And if you enjoyed that, go to RadioBoise.org and donate now, or give us a call at 208-258-2072.
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1: Oh man, they say all good things must come to an end, and that includes the Rec Show, man. I can't believe it's over. 11 doesn't have a mic, but thank you again for coming up, sir. 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I'm DJ Jason D everywhere else. We are up, away, and out of here. And until next week, we say, hey!

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My name is Ryan Digg. I have 2 hours of jazzy, soulful hip-hop for you in store tonight and every Thursday from 9 to 11 p.m. Mountain Time. It's music exactly like what we started out with, a throwback Thursday cut to kick off our foolish playlist tonight. It's Nas, The World Is Yours, featuring DJ Pete Rock from the year 1994, a little seminal album you may have heard of called Illmatic. Let's see what else I got for you tonight. Hey, radioboise.org. If you're feeling the urge, you got a little itch on your nose, you know, it's because we're calling for you. It's calling out. 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It's a holiday, for crying out loud. It's National Radio Day. With that said, we're going to stay in Queens, New York, where Nas is from. Here's Pharoah Monch sitting on the throne right here, featuring Talib Kweli. He's from nearby Brooklyn. Actually, I don't know anything about the geography of New York City, but it's Pharoah Monch and Talib Kweli. This one's called Dream. So wake up and get foolish. Open a Pandora's boombox on Forces of Obvious Luck with me, Roy Digg. Hello.

breaking it down, breaking it up, breaking it dancing. I don't know. Hey, it's Forces of Obvious Luck, your weekly curated hip-hop mixtape with powerfully positive poetry and a lot of accents and spice of jazz and soul on top of the dish for you. We just heard an accidental sandwich of Canadian artists from both sides of the big country right there to the north of the border. Teen Burger with I'm Gonna / We Never, duo out of Halifax. And then from somewhere in the western provinces, Justice with Weekend, a man who at the time, 2008, was not satisfied with his college courses or his daily grind. Live for the weekend. Maybe you are. It's Friday Eve if you're listening live in real time on August the 20th, 2026, on National Radio Day, nonetheless, so shout out to you. Getting some justice with Justice. I don't know. And the Throwback Thursday, out of Brooklyn, New York, we got Black Moon with Who Got the Props to 1993 with Buckshot Shorty on the lyrics back then. He was a shorty back then, probably a college-age dude back in the early 90s. Let's see, we heard Pharoah Monch with D-R-E-A-M, Dream. It's like cream, but with a D, featuring Talib Kweli. And Nas and Pete Rock, The World Is Yours, Set It Off. And if the world is your oyster and you're listening, just bopping along, feeling really good to the free-spirited, boundary-pushing, free-form expression and connection that a local Boise-based radio station allows for you. We're in the basement down here on 10th and Main. 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Talk to me in the chat room. It's fun. Comments, critiques, requests, jokes. I'll listen to anything and I'll type back. Well, I actually won't listen to it. I'll read it. You know, it's that kind of medium. But the medium tonight I got for you is more songs. This is Roy and Digg. I do this every week for the love of the game, for the passion, for the persistence, for a chance to give these artists a bigger platform to be heard in a market you might scratch your head and be like, I don't know what the world this music is, but I like it. That's what Radio Boise wants you to know. Here's a band that's probably too big for their britches of community radio, but it's classic nonetheless. More Throwback Thursday joints. I got so many old songs for you tonight. But they're goodies, all these but goodies. From 1996, it's The Roots and Raphael Sadiq, What They Do. And the name of the game, don't do what they do, but do, always, what Radio Boise's up to. Poor segue, but yo, Forces of Obvious Luck.

lines cross, won't have to tread much longer. Yeah. And ever since I changed up, stay in the same, seems stranger and stranger. 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

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There you go. Two green thumbs up for Forces of Obvious Luck tonight with me, Roy Dick, in the house. In the studio, actually, if you want to be precise. On National Radio Day celebration. I need a kazoo or a noisemaker or something like that. There's a cowbell somewhere in the studio. I'll find that later. Promise. But yeah, we just heard Saba and Jason Ward featuring Madison McFerrin, who is Bobby McFerrin's daughter. Don't worry, be happy. We just heard Head Wrap from Saba's 2025 album produced by No ID, which was fantastic. And it was one of my honorable mention favorites. Out of the west side of Chicago, Mr. S-A-B-A. Also in the mix, brand new stuff. Hey, he's also from the west side of Chicago. What an accidental coincidence. Brand new stuff produced by Steel Tip Dove by my man Def C, who is very tall and very good at basketball. The album is called We'll Be Brief. It's a lot of short songs, including one we heard called Flat Circle by Def C. Brand new as of last week or so. I need to dig more into the album this weekend. It's a bike ride commute listen for me. You can do whatever you want. Listen to Radio Boise or new albums. Also in the mix, out of the UK, we heard the production DJ duo The Jazz Spastics get some help from the Colorado Springs duo, sometimes trio, The Percussions, banging it out with Party People. They don't say it like that. I said it like that. I don't know why. But yo, Colorado Springs, beautiful. It's almost like Boise, Idaho, except more mountains and more Air Force. Let's see. What else did we hear in the mix? Ah, yes, from the DJ Spinna, Extended Universe, all the Lyricist Lounge sound bombers from the late 90s, early 2000s. Collectively, they came together as the Polyrhythmatics, featuring Criminal and DJ Jock Max from Kansas City, Missouri. We heard Seven Steps Behind. Hopefully, you're keeping up the pace here. High knees and everything here. But yo, it was DJ Spinna, Mr. Complex, Shabam Sadiq, and Apani B-Fly, or the Polyrhythmatics. Fantastic stuff right there from 1999. And then we heard so many weird cross-Atlantic collaborations, or cross-Pacific in this case, but Ghost Knot from somewhere in Western, or somewhere in Eastern Canada, get some help from New Zealand band Raw Collective, who we've played a lot and heard a lot of on the over the years on Forces of Obvious Luck. They did a track called Windows, featuring Bill Gates. No, I'm kidding. Featuring Paul Allen. Jokes again. Featuring A1 from Virginia and Osei Moore from The Mitten of Michigan. Good stuff right there. And then setting it off, a throwback Thursday cut, The Roots and Rafael Sadiq, What They Do. The music video is fantastic. When you're not listening to Forces of Obvious Luck, you can find it sometime. It's good stuff. But yo, shout out to some of the usual suspects on the checking it out on Forces of Obvious Luck. Nick L., Danny, Mark, Prozac, and you out there listening to Radio Boise, the only people-powered, non-profit, non-mainstream, non-commercial, free-form station for the whole family. Yeah. So, we'll keep it in the family here, kinda. An artist that was here recently, not here, but here in Boise doing a concert, Planet Asia out of Fresno, California, getting some help from the beat conductor himself, Madlib. It's the definition of ill, remix. Taking it back again, but it's hip hop. It's timeless to me. Hopefully you're doing a force of good, listening to Forces of Obvious Luck. You can do a force of good on RadioBoise.org. Hint, hint.

0: Hey, listeners, just want you to know you're so beautiful and you're a reason we're able to do such things we do right here on KRBX 89.9 FM, Caldwell Radio Boise. That's absolutely true. The people-powered station for the people, by the people, because of you allows me to broadcast and have some fun passionately persisting with my playlist on Forces of Obvious Luck, Alliteration of Plenty. Hello, it's Roy and Dig. We just heard Mary J. Blige featuring Black Star with the beautiful remix of a set I didn't realize this till it was done. All songs that could have came out and could have been played at a club or a college radio station not near you back in 1999. So accidental throwback series. So before the queen of R&B soul from the 90s, Ms. Blige, we heard Pete Rock featuring Miss Jones, also from New York City's Hot 97, with Soul Survivor from Pete Rock's debut album of the same title, came out in 98. And then out of Toronto, Ontario, if you like good boom bap production from the late 90s and a bunch of Canadian rappers that never made it across the border, the Grassroots Passage Through Time album is hard for me to say, and it's also for you, because we heard Precious Metals by the Grassroots featuring vocals by the trio Ghetto Concept. And then we started the set Planet Asia and Mad Lib, produced by Peanut Butter Wolf, with Definition of Ill Remix. And we're going to remix and recalibrate and figure out some more people who support people-powered community radio. 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
0: Welcome back to the soul jazz hip-hop excursion known as Forces of Obvious Luck. That was way too grandiose. It's just a radio show right here on Community People Powered Radio Boise. Hello. Roy and Dig, hey, do you remember before the Black Eyed Peas blew up and were the super poppiest thing in the world? Well, they used to make hip-hop like this. From 1998, here's Joints and Jams by, yes, Los Angeles' Black Eyed Peas for Boise and beyond right here on the K, the R, the B, and the X.
5: Yeah. Check it out.

I'm going to manifest and keep saying this until it becomes true. That song should have been a huge hit. Well, it's huge around Radio Boise when I'm in control of the board tonight. And who am I with such stupid authority? It's Roin Digg, the forces of obvious, like powerfully positive poetry and jazzy hip-hop soul. That's Anderson .Paak featuring Brandi Norwood herself, Jet Black from 2019. I'm sure he won the critical awards of blogs and reviewers, but I should be hearing that at every cookout. Spread the word if you wish. If you listen to community radio, you got good taste and you're in the club. You know the secret handshake at Radio Boise, don't you? Pause for effect with a rhetorical question? Of course you do. You're also in the mix. That just felt like a super summer set here on National Radio Day last week. Or a week and a half ago is hip-hop's officially recognized birthday since its founding. Accidental founding. Also, in a rec room, in a basement in New York City. We're in a basement right now. So many connections. But yo, if you feel the urge, if you feel connected at all to your eardrums here pounded on you on National Radio Day, you can visit radioboise.org and figure out all the ways that we give you independent media and how it connects the voices, the issues, the art, the culture, the music. Turn up the volume so it can be heard, so you're not hearing the same stuff over and over and over and over. So yeah, there you go. There's my pitch for the night. Also in the mix in the summer set, we heard Lyrics Born with Real People. We heard DJ Format and Abdominal. DJ Format is from London, England, and Abdominal from Toronto. We say veterans in the game. Feeling a little old out there on the beach with his young bucks running around. But yo, we say we still got it. I also heard Joe Public with Live and Learn, one of my favorite cuts from the New Jack Swing era. Heavily influenced by Public Enemy. It's a jam. Get to know him. And then we started the set top of the 10 o'clock hour, very surprisingly, with the Black Eyed Peas doing joints and jams. Before one Stacey Ferguson joined the group and the record label heavily leaned on them to completely change their sound, they were just some underground LA cats rapping and breakdancing. Maybe that's what you're doing tonight. Here's a song kind of about rapping and breakdancing, matter of fact. What an accidental coincidence I just run myself into with the segue. But yo, it's a rapper named Black Element. This is called All I Love. If all you love is Radio Boise, shout out for supporting. But yo, this is Forces of Obvious Luck. Getting down, getting up, or staying still. Do what you feel what you do. With Black Element, All I Love.

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Every rose smells as sweet when Forces of Obvious Luck is behind the boards and Roy and Dig is giving you a nice bouquet of flowers in song form. Has this metaphor fallen apart three ways? Yes, it has. Yo, we just heard This Lonely Rose by Atmosphere featuring Blueprint, singing and rapping, showing off all his mini skills. Well, he's got many more, showing off a few of his skills. And also Aesop Rock is on the track. By the way, hello, this is your stop shop, not a one-stop shop. You can go to several other places, but this is my favorite store for jazzy, soulful hip-hop music, a curated mixtape for you every week, for you out there listening in Radio Boise land. Specifically, hey, radioboise.org/chat sometimes if you want requests for next week or comments, critiques, check in. You can become a regular or an irregular member of the crew and say hello. So before Atmosphere, we heard Belgian-born Portuguese singer and rapper Blue Samu doing a Sade Blue. I could not figure out who played the saxophone on that one in the credits, but that man or woman or child was killing it. Just a very vibalicious, laid-back kind of late night groove song. I'm not gonna do my Quiet Storm radio voice because this is my voice. Live with it. You also in the mix, we heard Half Dozen with Brand New Nostalgia. Half Dozen out of Portland, Oregon, I believe. His favorite cast member from Blossom was Six, obviously being Half Dozen. You'll get that joke later. And then we set off the set. I know verb congregation. Black Element featuring NAV with All I Love, or Less Than Three, if you know how to chat like that. This is the day before emojis, because I found that song on the social media website known as MySpace.com. It's a throwback to 2008. Good stuff. But yo, I got more tunes for you tonight, more powerfully positive poetry right here on National Radio Day. That's right, it's our day. And we can cry if we want to. We can party all night with Eddie Murphy. But yo, radioboise.org, learn the power of community people-powered radio and how it's beneficial to independence and letting our voices be heard. Not only these voices, but how about this one right here? It's Robert Glasper, Kareem Riggins, and Common came together as a jazz trio known as August Green, and now is the month where I'm allowed to play them. With a cover, semi-cover of a Sounds of Blackness album from the early 90s. This one's called Optimistic. And she's back. It's Ms. Brandy, one of my favorites. So it's August Green. You'll hear Common on the vocals. And you'll hear me dipping out right here, right now on Radio Boise. You.

0: Party on Wayne and Party on Garth. And also Party on DJ Manuela is in the house. Coming up next, we're going to push some buttons and switches. But y'all, we just heard New Love Song by Los Angelinian Duckworth. And then All I Need was a song by Sam Ock. It was called All I Need, Roller Coaster Part 2. Very autobiographical. Actually, I don't know him. He could have been making up the story. But I believe him, Mr. Ock. And then we heard August Green, which is a side project by Robert Glasper, Kareem Riggins on the drums, and Common on the vocals. Also Brandy on the vocals. Common, not a ventriloquist that I'm aware of who can do a perfect Brandy pitch-perfect impersonation. But yo, collectively, easy for me to not say, they are August Green. The song was Optimistic. And hopefully you are optimistic about the future of Radio Boise. We've been on the air for 15 years, so again, happy National Radio Day. Here's to 15 more. Nah, here's to 45 more years. Nah, 75 more years. Carry the tradition, generations who haven't even thought about being born yet. But I'm going to leave you in Houston, Texas, with a NPR Tiny Desk medley from my man Tobe Wigwe. This one's called the Houston Tribute Medley. So for Ron Digg, I'm Ron Digg. Peace out. Whoop.
1: What's good? My name is Tobe Chukwu Dubem Wigwe. I'm an Igbo boy from the southwest side of Houston, and I came to put on for the SWAT in Houston, Texas. We roll on choppers.

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That's word to 2 Chainz, ooh. 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I stay low key with more sauce than A.O. 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I play gold lit when blessings start to rain on me. 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Oh, that's monetary blessings for you slow people. 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

test faking. That's the hood definition of breathtaking. No Wes Craven, I seen horror films on the West daily. Ugh. But you play the cards you dealt when you don't get to pick it. Fat ain't the thickest, but she solicit Yahweh the quickest. Most people get explicit when trying to visit the mountaintop with intentions to sacrifice all with that in the thicket. Ugh. I'm speaking solely of atonement, and most would get it if they weren't living just for the moment. The air we breathe is rented, repent if you think you own it. That's hard to comprehend when you busy bending them corners. Loners is what they say you must become to separate yourself. That's a misnomer. Relationships are the greatest wealth. The problem is you in relationships will hate itself as the sole establishment, so much so you wouldn't date yourself. Ouch. That's a pinch that might cause an abrasion. But don't fret, we all miss some steps effing with Satan. He got the

lineage, low-key tied to the death of the device that has your spirit mangled. I peep your frustrations. Stop giving CPR to dead situations. Some people don't go far because they too impatient. I went from rapping in the car to rapping with Sway and Tracy G. I audaciously murdered every beat that they gathered on the plate for me. So they plainly see how the spirit embraces me way before I get to see all the G's like Freemasonry. Ooh, taste and see the goodness of the drinking gourd. My Lord, reward the horde that follows the torch you stored inside my pen. My flow be leading them towards shores that might come.

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Whatever you may be listening on, my name is EJ Manuela, and welcome back to Buns and Switches. We've officially done 52 episodes, and as we go on to the 53rd and do some sort of metaphor about year roundups, it is not the night for that, for it's a different celebration. It's National Radio Day, and I get the last hour of this wonderful Thursday the 20th without a Simpsons reference, because you can't describe images over the radio. That's what they invented television for. Now, for my playlist tonight, I decided to go and dig deep into my discovery of radio. And one of my biggest discoveries from radio was artists, especially from the Eastern Hemisphere of the globe, specifically in, I want to say, this artist is from Sub-Saharan Africa. I'm trying to think, he is from the country of Niger. I've seen some live videos from him. This is the one and only Umdu Mokhtar with the track Adonia from his Blue States Session LP, released in 2019. Enjoy.

That was the one and only Delvin Lamar Organ Trio. From their Live at KEXP LP, that was the Curtis Mayfield classic, Move On Up. Just in between the extended length and the single length, that was a 5-minute treat. KEXP was, of course, a huge landmark for me when it came to radio and those quarantined live stream sessions that I would find, whether it be from NPR, from KEXP, or another live performance sort of radio station and what it would be the term, live streaming during those events.

be life-changing for me, whether I knew it then or not. Before then, Wally Lay from the Zambian Legends Witch, from their 2023 record, Zango. I believe they'll be playing, I want to say, in October or September here at the Shrine Social Club in the basement, I want to say. They came to Treefort a handful of years ago, and they played the ballroom. It's a fantastic set. That was my first ever exposure to them. I did not have the chance to catch Mdu Mokhtar, who we caught before that, with Adonia from the Blue Stage Session LP. That was released in 2019 on Third Man Records. I was just telling Wayne, who's in the corner now, like a weeping angel. I feel like I have to keep eyes on him or else he'll get closer and closer to me. I did not know they were playing at the Shrine, and I unfortunately was at the Shredder that was the 2021 Fall Treefort that happened however many years ago it was now. It's National Radio Day here. It's 11:23 p.m. We're just now getting to the bare bones, finishing details of it all. I have some more stories coming up right after some more music.

Casper, Clone Radio. LA is infinite repeat. How we feeling out there? How's your drive time commute? I need a saga. What's the saga? It's songs for the deaf. You can't even hear it.

0: That was the one and only Floridian, or no, Portlandians by Florida, Gouge Away, with their track Deep Sage from the Live at BBC EP that came out last year. Before that, we had Bratmobile with Panic from the Real Janelle EP with the Peel Sessions. They had, I believe, 5 tracks on there. That was released just last year on Kill Rock Stars. Short little Clone Radio interlude with the one and only Queens of the Stone Age. You Think I Ain't Worth a Dollar, But I Feel Like a Millionaire is the name of the track that opens up Songs for the Deaf, which released in 2002. The Jimi Hendrix Experience with Sunshine of Your Love from the BBC Sessions that was put out in 1998 on Legacy Recordings. Of course, one of my earliest memories when it came to getting into music and finding those live performance videos, whether it be on the Ed Sullivan Show or the live performances they do on the BBC just live, I always remember that Jimi Hendrix Experience where they, I believe they're in the middle of Foxy Lady, and they just cut into a cover of Sunshine of Your Love just because Jimi Hendrix was that guy. We started that last set with The Specials, Concrete Jungle from the John Peel Session, 1979, May 23rd. That was an EP that came out in 2008 on Chrysalis Records. It's hard not to talk about live radio without bringing up the great John Peel. Such an extensive sort of live performances from a wide variety of groups that I think honestly plagues my mind with how little I know about John Peel and how much I see his name in some of the glorious music, whether it be live alternate versions or just straight up B-sides that never made it to the record. We'll get more into that later, right after these messages.
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0: Of course, that was the legend himself, Pink Floyd, from their live BBC radio session from July 1970, Careful With That Axe, Eugene. That was released on the Early Years box set, Deviation, in 2016. Also released in 2016 on Numero Group, Where Is John, the blonde redhead song from the Peel sessions. More Numero Group mentions later. But until then, we have The Fall from the BBC radio session that came out in 2024, just 2 years ago. That was the track Deadbeat Descendant. Just found out that The Fall is John Peel's favorite band of all time, which made so much sense as soon as I heard it. Speaking of John Peel, we had Unwound from their sessions. That was originally recorded in 98, but put out in 2015 by Numero Group. That was the double track Katina and Were, Are, and Was or Is. That gets you all caught up here on Radio Boise. We're going to get right back into it right after these messages.
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5: Thank you so much. Thank you. I'm so happy for be here.

0: thank you very much for listening. But that was the great, the one and only OCs with the track Sticky Hulks, originally released on Mutilator Defeated at Last. But that one was from their Live in San Francisco EP, or LP, originally put out in 2016 on Castle Face. Before that, from their Live at KEXP record, Frankie and the Witchfingers with Eye Candy. That was released in 2025. Doom City by the one and only King Gizzard and the Lizard Wizard from 2017's Flying Microtonal Banana. Day Wave with Ceremony. That was a cover, obviously, originally by Joy Division / New Order. Slow Dive with Everyone Knowns from 2017's self-titled Slow Dive record. We started the whole set off with The Obsessives, Bored, the Auto Tree live version. All of that was my great tribute to the one and only KEXP and sneak little small tribute to Audio Tree, both wonderful live broadcast stations in the Midwest and also PNW neighbors. Shout out KEXP. I would not be here without them. So thank you so much for everything they do. Thank you so much for everything you do. Without you, this wouldn't be possible. 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This is the one and only KRBX. 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
4: Yeah! Shit.

Of course, that was the one and only lovely Nico, with Frozen Warnings from the 1971 BBC Peel session that was originally released in 2014 on Gearbox Records. Another Peel session before that with Boards of Canada. Happy Cycling is the name of the track that came out on Warp Records in 1998. Aphex Twin with Radiator from the Peel Session 2 EP that was released in 2019. Also on Warp Records, and that gets you all caught up to speed. Before I introduce my last track of the night, thank you all so much for supporting. Today, or I guess yesterday, would have been, is National Radio Day. We also are celebrating our 15-year anniversary here at KRBX. Thank you so much for your support over the years. Thank you so much for taking the time out of tonight just to tune in, listen to a few random hooligans play a bunch of goofy songs, and hope that somebody out there is listening. We really thank you for taking the time to listen. I've been able to play some of my favorites, dig in a little deep into how I got into this radio position, just as I was, you know, discovering how to play an E chord on the guitar so many years ago, and figuring out why I didn't like pop songs after the 14th time on the same day. But that'll all come at some point. Now, this is my ode to the one and only John McCarthy with Jazz Beyond the Sky. He was the first ever radio station that I heard besides out of the Boise area top 40 that I really was like, wow, there's something special in this city. And so, for you, John, this is Oscar Peterson, The Trio, live from the 1974 record of the same name. This is Come Sunday. My name is DJ Manuela, and I'll see you all next week. Don't forget, you're listening to the one and only Radio Boise. Thank you so much.

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6: Yeah! Hell yes! What's up, everybody? Hi, Boise. My name is Midnight Hot Dogs. You are listening to Late Night Lowdown. I am checking in. It's been a minute. And I am thankful for you. This show is all about, you know, school's in session, but summer ain't over. You know what I'm saying? Clown time ain't over. We still have plenty of time left. It's still 100 and something degrees. Just because we got to go back to work or we got to go back to school. Doesn't mean summer's over. This is a show about summer not being over. Welcome to KRBX 89.9 FM Late Night Lowdown.

Summer ain't over, turkeys. Summer ain't over. Let's live it up.

Good morning, Boise. Summer is still happening. It's September. It's still summer. Schools are in session, but that doesn't mean we have to be. That was Buffalo Tom Summer from Sleepy Eyed, Beggar's Banquet, 1995. Before that, we heard Gold Motel, Sunshine All Night. That was a bonus track from Summer House, 2010. Before that, we heard a band called The Monkees. Man, what a great band. That song was The Door Into Summer from Pisces, Aquarius, Capricorn, and Jones Unlimited. That came out in 1967. Before that, Cayucas, Yeah, Yeah, Yeah, from Blue Summer, 2020. If you are familiar with the California coast, maybe you've been to Cayucas. Maybe I saw you there. It's pretty great. Anyway, we started that set with Polo and Pan. Summer is almost over. And I repeat, almost over. Summer exists in September. It does not exist in October. That's when people start wearing weird costumes. Well, at least at the end of the month. But September is summer. So let's stay in the summer. Okay? Anyway, this is Midnight Hot Dogs. You are listening to Late Night Lowdown. It's late. Most of you aren't even awake. But I'm here for you if you are. Anyway, this next set is songs about working. Because working sucks, especially in the summer. So anyway, these are work songs, and you can blow off work. Pretty literally, almost everyone I know is getting fired right now. So why even go?

work hard every day. I might get a little tired on the weekend. After I draw my pay, I'll go back working. Come Monday morning, I'm right back with the crew. I drank a little beer that evening, sang a little bit of these working man blues.

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It's nice work if you can

Oh yeah. So good. Neil Sedaka. Better days are coming. The Solitaire, 1971. Anyway, we are celebrating the fact that school is in session, but summer ain't over. This particular show is called Clown Time Ain't Over. That means show us your clown, give us your time, and it ain't over. Anyway, to repeat, Neil Sedaka, Better Days Are Coming, from 1971. I was exactly one when that came out. And I remember when I make playlists for myself, my one-year-old playlist is pretty much that's the only song. Neil Sedaka, Better Days Are Coming. It's the only song I remember at 1 year old. Before that, Tom Waits, I Can't Wait to Get Off Work, from Small Change, 1976. Before that, Lou Reed, Don't Talk to Me About Work, from Legendary Hearts, 1983. Before that, Merle Haggard, Working Man's Blues. Sorry, Working Man Blues, from Country Marvel. For that, PJ Harvey, Working for the Man. That came out in To Bring You My Love, 1995. And we started that set with Welcome to the Working Week, from the first song off of Elvis Costello's great My Aim Is True, from 1977. Anyway, those are work songs. Trying to remind you to not care about work so much, because it's still summer. It's September. And until October, let's just go for it, right? Anyway, thankful for all the people that may or may not be listening. But I've got you. We're continuing with the summer. Bring it on.

0: Boise, Boise, Boise. This is Midnight Hot Dogs. This show is called Clown Time Ain't Over. That was World Party. Put the message in the box from 1990. One of the greatest songs maybe ever. I would say that. I don't know. I don't get asked that question very often, but I would put that in my top 80 songs. Before that, Belle and Sebastian, The Boy with the Arab Strap. That comes from a conveniently titled record, The Boy with the Arab Strap, 1998. Before that, The Waterboys, This is the Sea. And we started that set with Jesus and Mary Chain, April Skies. Anyway, my name is Midnight Hot Dogs. You are listening to KRBX 89.9 FM, Coldwell, Boise. I had the presence of mind to create a show called Clown Time Ain't Over that was designed to tell everyone to cool it with summer being done. I wanted to tell everyone that summer isn't done. If it's 100 plus degrees and it's September, that is still summer. Even if school is in session. So anyway, that was my plan for the show. But we're only an hour into it, and I'm pretty much running out of songs that make that point. So anyway, this next set is about dogs. I love you, dogs. Ha ha!
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0: Hell yes. Volunteer. Volunteer! That's how you commit to not ending summer. We volunteer. Those are the things we do during summer. Anyway, this is Midnight Hot Dogs, Late Night Lowdown, KRBX, 89.9 FM. I'm reminding you guys that the summer is not over, even though school's in session. But I ran out of songs, so now I'm just going to play songs about dogs. I hope you enjoy.

Why are you up so late? Are you on drugs? Maybe just insomnia? Either way, I'm glad you're here. These are songs to comfort you and to remind you that clown time ain't over. It's still summer. September is still summer. Always. Always. Whether school is in session or you have to go to work, or you have to work and school in session. Anyway, it's still summer. So let's hang out. Let's enjoy it. Admittedly, I ran out of songs to fit that theme. So those were a handful of songs about dogs. And dogs, dogs of summer. That song was Do, Make, Say, Think, called Soul and Onward from 2002. Before that, we heard Roger Miller, My Uncle Used to Love Me, But She Died, 1966. I don't know. The less I say about that, the better. Before that, The Specials, Do the Dog. Rufus cover from The Specials, the great, great Specials record produced by Elvis Costello in 1979. Before that, Johnny Cash, Dirty Old Egg Sucking Dog from Everybody Loves a Nut, 1966. Before that, we heard Cracker Jack from Dolly Parton. That was a bonus track on Jolene. And we started that set with Cat Stevens, I Love My Dog. And come on. I love my dog, and I love Cat Stevens' dog equally. I think I love most dogs. Anyway, thank you for listening. I got a half hour left. I might have just lost the plot of the theme of the show. But it's still going to be great because clown time ain't over.

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1: By the way, everybody, I appreciate the phone calls, but there must be a glitch in the matrix because people keep calling and asking about my pudding recipes. And, maybe you're used to a different DJ. I mean, I love pudding, but I have no recipes. I have no recipes. 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So, stop calling about pudding. I love you.
2: Justin, gentler than a man. 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
0: Come aboard!

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Yeah. What's up, Boise? This is Midnight Hot Dogs. Saying goodbye for another week. It was fun hanging out with you. And sorry about the pudding recipes that people were calling about. I don't really know how that got switched up, because I've never, ever had pudding recipes, although I do love pudding. Anyway, I love you guys. I'm proud to be a part of KRBX 89.9 FM, Caldwell, Boise. And I'll be back again. Check me next week. Sleep through it. I know you do. Much love, guys. And ladies. So fun. See you next week.

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1: 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Are you all ready?

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We got a triple shot of Halen coming down the tubes for you.

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When I was a kid, about 3:30, my daddy said, son, come here to me. Says, things may come and things may go, but this is one thing you ought to know.

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You were smiling in the passenger seat, rolling a cigarette on the dash. 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

0: Psychic Hotline Records. The Bones of J.R. Jones led us off with Preservation from their 2023 album, Slow Lightning, Tone Tree Music Release. Hey, thanks for tuning in. You're listening to Kettle of Fish here on Radio Boise this fine Friday morning. I hope you're doing well. I'm glad you're up and tuned in, coming along for the ride. I appreciate you being here. We've got more to come. We'll come back with something new from the Revivalists after this.
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3: 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I host the Juke Joint here on Radio Boise, and I'm also known as Dave Victor's soul sister. 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

0: Gabriel Birnbaum, Perfect Again, from the 2024 album Patron Saint of Tireless Losers, Western Vinyl Records. Amethyst Kia, before that, Love Will Tear Us Apart, from her EP Pensive Pop, released in 2022 on Rounder Records. We heard from Cheats, which included Calexico, with the track Respira. The album is Povo de Estrellas, 2024 release, Bunker Producciones Records, Chris Chu and Pop, etc. The Boss is on Fire, from the album 99 Cent Dreams, God in the Basket, 2026 release, Bedrock Records. And we heard from Tyler Bryant and the Shakedown, One and Lonely, which featured Larkin Poe, the album Electrified, 2024 release. And the Revivalists led us off with a release from 2026, Lost and Found. Get It Honest is the name of the album, Concord Records. You're listening to Kettle of Fish here on Radio Boise. Thanks for being here. I'm Mike, your host. I got more to come. Stay close.
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1: There's one thing that's constant. Not then, not later. Not some blurry distant future. Right this instant. Embody that freedom and drop into the 80s, the December of 1993s, the 1997s, the March 16th, 1968s, and the late early 2012 reissues of the classic from the 1973s.
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0: 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Our playlists are there. We archive shows for a couple of weeks. There's information about how to get involved with the station, the music scene in the area. It's a great resource. We just listened to a cover of Sympathy for the Devil from Future Birds. That's from 2023. Ghoulin' Around is the name of the album. Lily Hyatt before that with the track Ray from her 2020 album Walking Proof, released out of New West Records. The Whiskey Charmers let us off with There's Black from the Streetlights album of 2024, Sweet Apple Pie Records. Well, we are at the halfway mark at 8 o'clock. We have Democracy Now! Coming your way. That's a public affairs show that we bring in for you. It's a syndicated show. And at 9 o'clock, we have music. And we have music after that, and after that, and after that. All day long, music shows from 9 a.m. onward. So we've got you covered. A little bit of news, but a lot of music. There you go. All right, I have a few messages here. We're going to come back from something from Eddie Ninevolt, released in 2026. Coming your way very soon, I promise.
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caught in the afternoon. I'm stuck on the lake. I'm asking the wind to move. It's making me wait.

Do Good with the track Burger Cool, released as a single in 2024. Before that, Wilderado with Tomorrow from the 2024 album Talker, released on Bright Antenna Records. Papa Feet with Going Crazy, released as a single in 2024. We also heard from Owen Stewart, Nobody Needs to Know,

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0: the Beta Band, Dry the Rain, the remaster of that track from 2018, the three EPs. It was actually a 20th anniversary remaster. Before that, Arlo Hannigan from this one is 2026 release, Shake Shake Rattle, released as a single. And then we had Marion Black from 1970, Who Knows, from the single Who Knows and Go On Fool, Numero Group. The Tallest Man on Earth from 2026, Deliver Me from Trying, from the album Just Beyond Endless Mountain, Gardner Songs. And Leon Bridges led us off with a 2026 release, Light the Way, released out of Columbia. Hey, thanks for tuning in. We got one more set of music coming in. You're listening to Kettle of Fish here on Radio Boise. A couple of messages and we'll come back with something from Men of North Country.
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The Dip, doing the thing, released as a single in 2024. We heard from Men of North Country there. Pandora from the album The North from 2012, Acid Jazz. Underneath me here, Matt Costa, Jamie 48 Montage. Coming up, we got Lake Street Dive, Mike Clark and the Sugar Sounds. And I think I'm going to leave you with that. That's about all the time we have. So thank you for tuning in this morning. Be back next Friday. I hope you will be too. Appreciate you coming along for the ride. And I hope you have a great day, a great weekend. And take care of one another out there.

0: From New York, this is Democracy Now!
1: I left my business and decided to be here at my home to protect it from the settlers to steal it and raising the American flag to send a message to the American embassy and the U.S. officials that I am currently under siege and I need a protection.
0: In the occupied West Bank, Israeli settlers continue to lay siege to homes in the village of Kusra. We'll be joined by one of the homeowners, Louis Reedy, who is Palestinian-American. Then, Israel has admitted for the first time that its soldiers fired into the car where 5-year-old Palestinian Hind Rajab and 6 family members were killed in Gaza in January 2024. Israel has opened a criminal investigation. We'll speak to Sharif Abdul Quddus, who's investigated Hind's killing in the Peabody Award-winning Al Jazeera documentary, The Night Won't End. Then, a Justice Department whistleblower has claimed the Trump administration's task force pushed Harvard, Columbia, and Brown into massive settlements despite turning up little to no evidence of anti-Semitism on campus. We will speak to Columbia professor Marianne Hirsch.
2: This terrible repression under the guise of fighting anti-Semitism. And I think people are now seeing that this is not just morally completely wrong and corrupt, but that it's also not good for Jews, certainly, but it's that it's not good for anybody, and that the reason for this was never to fight anti-Semitism, but it was to decimate academia.
0: All that and more coming up. Welcome to Democracy Now! Welcome to Democracy Now!, democracynow.org, the War and Peace Report. I'm Anjali Kamath. Treasury Secretary Scott Bessent said Thursday the U.S. will impose the toughest sanctions in history on Iran after President Trump promised to wage, quote, economic warfare and isolation on an unprecedented scale. Bessent told CNBC that U.S. economic pressure would eliminate the need for return to direct combat with Iran. He said tough new sanctions would collapse Iran's government and warned other nations could face severe economic penalties if they continue to trade with Iran.
3: We are going to all of our allies, and this is going to be the greatest coordinated economic isolation in the history of the world. And we are going to them and saying you are either with us or against us.
0: Iran's foreign ministry condemned the threat of new sanctions as illegal and inhumane. Meanwhile, the USS George Washington aircraft carrier has arrived in the Middle East to relieve the USS Abraham Lincoln, which has now been plagued by low morale, faulty plumbing, poor quality rationed meals, and shortages of basic supplies. The Lincoln is reportedly heading home to San Diego after a record-setting deployment of more than 270 days at sea. In Yemen, Houthi fighters and government forces have traded dozens of attacks, raising fears that Yemen is sliding back into full-scale civil war for the first time since a UN-brokered peace deal in 2022. Government forces claimed 81 attacks over 24 hours, while Houthi fighters said they'd successfully used drones to strike an airport and an oil facility in Saudi Arabia. Sudan's humanitarian crisis is deepening as more than 200,000 people have been newly displaced across the Kordofan region due to intensifying attacks between the Sudanese army and paramilitary, rapid support forces. Drone strikes have targeted critical water and power infrastructure in the city of El Obeid. Mass floods in North Darfur have also compounded the displacement crisis, with torrential rains damaging hundreds of homes. In Tunisia, hundreds of protesters marched through the streets of the capital, Tunis, on Thursday, calling for the ouster of authoritarian President Kais Saied, the release of jailed opposition activists and journalists, and the restoration of democracy. The protests come as Tunisia faces deteriorating public services, an affordability crisis, and a shortage of some basic supplies and medicines. Many of the protesters chanted, "The people want the fall of the regime," a popular refrain during the Arab Spring uprising that ousted longtime dictator Zain al-Abidine Ben Ali in 2011.
4: We have gone back to a state where people are afraid to speak the truth or to defend their rights. We fear differences or opinion. We fear debates and discussions. Personally, I'd say we have returned to the same concepts that existed during Ben Ali's regime. It's the exact same story. We've returned to the concept of people fearing the ruler, and we've gone back to many ideas that led absolutely nowhere.
0: In Mali, a Russian-controlled paramilitary force faces accusations that it carried out the summary execution of 9 civilians, including 4 children, during a raid on a village in the central region of Mopti in July. According to Human Rights Watch, about 100 fighters with the Russia-backed Africa Corps, accompanied by several Malian soldiers, broke into homes, dragged people out, and separated men and boys for beatings and interrogations. They've reportedly killed 6 civilians who tried to flee and detained and executed 3 others. Since 2021, Mali's military junta has relied on Russian mercenaries in its fight against Islamist armed groups. In the occupied West Bank, large groups of armed Israeli settlers stormed Palestinian homes in the town of Sa'ir, northeast of Hebron, earlier today, killing a young Palestinian man and leaving a 70-year-old with serious gunshot wounds. Survivors say the settlers set fire to at least one home. Elsewhere, Israeli settlers set fire to a quarry in the South Hebron Hills overnight, causing severe damage to excavators, bulldozers, and stone-cutting equipment. The United Nations reports attacks by Israeli settlers on Palestinians have reached an all-time high in 2026, with an average of more than 6 attacks per day, as the Israeli government continues to approve new illegal settlements. After headlines, we'll go to the Palestinian village of Kusra to speak with Louis Reedy, a Palestinian-American who flew to the occupied West Bank on Monday to help his relatives defend the family home, which Israeli settlers have surrounded for more than a week. In California, progressive Democrat Aisha Wahab has won a special election to fill the congressional seat vacated by disgraced Representative Eric Swalwell, who quit amid sexual misconduct claims. In 2018, Wahab became the first Afghan-American elected to public office in the U.S. She'll now be the first Afghan-American U.S. Congress member representing parts of the East San Francisco Bay until the new Congress begins in January. This is Aisha Wahab speaking to supporters on election night.
5: We saw a lot of negative ads distorting our record.
6: Shame.
5: Talking about us in a negative way, that we're not good enough or we're not American enough. And the fact that because I'm an Afghan American, because I'm a Muslim American, because I'm a woman of color, because I'm relatively young, that we don't belong. And the voters of this district spoke out. And
0: Aisha Wahab won with 53% of the vote against Democrat Melissa Hernandez. Polls had showed Wahab with a double-digit lead in early August before AIPAC, the American-Israel Public Affairs Committee, poured over $6 million into negative ads and mailers targeting her. Meanwhile, AIPAC and its super PACs channeled at least $3 million to Hernandez's campaign, according to Politico. They will face off again in November to decide who will represent the district in the 120th Congress beginning in January. In related news, FBI agents seized a cell phone and laptop from former Congressmember Eric Swalwell after he was stopped at the San Francisco airport Saturday. The following day, federal agents also searched Swalwell's home in Washington, D.C. as part of a civil rights investigation into allegations of sexual assault. Swalwell is also facing probes by the Manhattan District Attorney's Office and Los Angeles Sheriff's Department. CNN reports at least 4 women who've accused Swalwell of serious sexual misconduct have been contacted by the FBI as part of that investigation. In more election news, Reuters reports a handful of billionaires and companies are driving record levels of spending on congressional contests ahead of November's midterm elections, with crypto, gambling, and artificial intelligence firms fueling a flood of campaign cash. So far, U.S. corporations have spent over $500 million on U.S. House and Senate races. That already exceeds the previous record of $461 million spent by corporations during the entire 2024 election cycle and does not include millions of dollars in additional contributions made by dark money groups that hide the identities of their donors. Meanwhile, President Trump is in Myrtle Beach, South Carolina today to support the campaign of Republican Senator Darlene Graham, who was appointed to fill the vacancy left by the sudden death of her brother, Lindsey Graham, in July. Darlene Graham faces Republican Congressmember Ralph Norman in a special Senate runoff on Tuesday. Critics have called Graham dangerously unqualified after her poor performance at a debate earlier this week.
7: Senator, are Taiwan and the South China Sea national security issues for the United States? If so, why?
6: I'm sorry, could you repeat the question?
7: If are Taiwan and the South China Sea national security issues for the United States, and if so, why or how?
6: I'm just going to be honest here. I'm not on national security. I'm not that informed on national security, so... But I do support the military.
0: The Trump administration has deported 20 immigrants to Liberia as part of a new third country agreement that will help see the West African nation receive up to 1,200 immigrants with no ties to Liberia removed from the United States. The first group arrived at the Roberts International Airport outside the capital, Monrovia, on Thursday. As part of the deal, the U.S. has reportedly agreed to extend visitor visas for Liberians from 12 to 36 months, according to The Guardian, and pledged some $124 million in assistance. Immigrants deported to Liberia will include people from Latin America and the Caribbean. In related news, the Atlanta Journal-Constitution reports ICE is seeking to deport an Iranian woman to the Central African Republic, a country to which she has no ties, and which the State Department has deemed too unsafe for travel. She's currently detained at the Stewart ICE jail in Georgia. Meanwhile, in Texas, a minor league catching coordinator for the San Diego Padres was detained by ICE at an El Paso airport as he attempted to travel back home to Arizona. Oswaldo Pirella is originally from Venezuela and has a pending asylum claim and valid work authorization. Pirella lives in Phoenix with his wife and two U.S.-born daughters. He previously played for the Texas Rangers minor league team. His brother, Jorge Pirella, wrote on social media, quote, "The people who have worked and lived alongside him can speak to his character, his work ethic, and the positive impact he's had on those around him." The Department of Homeland Security is defending harassment tactics deployed against people who've criticized the agency's deadly crackdown on immigrants. That's the claim at the center of a First Amendment lawsuit filed by David Strever, a U.S. citizen who was on a trip to Finland when two ICE agents showed up at his home in Rochester, New York in June. The agents reportedly presented his wife with a warning notice due to an email Strever had sent months earlier to former ICE acting director Todd Lyons, comparing him to a Nazi and calling him, quote, a monstrous human being. And the New York Times is reporting that the owner of a major Dominican sugar producer accused of forced labor at one of his plantations has closed ties to President Trump. Central Romana's owner, Jose Fanjul, a Cuban-American businessman known as Pepe, donated to Trump's 2024 campaign and his White House ballroom. Just weeks after Trump returned to the office, the Trump administration lifted a measure that had prevented the company from shipping its product to the U.S. On Tuesday, the Corporate Accountability Lab, an independent nonprofit, issued a report finding the company is still responsible for abusive conditions. The report found many of the plantation's workers are of Haitian descent. They face poverty wages, excess overtime, and intimidation and threats from management. And those are some of the headlines. This is Democracy Now!, democracynow.org, the War and Peace Report. I'm Anjali Kamath. Amy Goodman will be back next week. Coming up, Israel has admitted for the first time that its soldiers fired into the car where 5-year-old Palestinian Hind Rajab and her 6 family members were killed in Gaza in January 2024.

0: Tama. Tama, Greed, by the Palestinian oud musician Hudas Four, performing in our Democracy Now! Studio. This is Democracy Now!, democracynow.org. I'm Anjali Kamath. We turn now to the occupied West Bank, where Israeli settlers are continuing to lay siege on homes in the village of Kusra, south of Nablus. The siege has attracted international attention, in part because one of the homes is owned by a Palestinian-American. The U.S. ambassador to Israel, Mike Huckabee, surprised many when he recently described the siege as a, quote, horrific act of terror being committed by, quote, Israeli terrorists. Louis Reedy, who lives in Ohio, spoke to Reuters before he flew from the United States to the West Bank to protect his home there.
1: I have a lot of emotion in Kusra. I was born and raised in Kusra. My mother, 83 years old, still in Kusra. My sisters, my brothers, my nieces, my nephews, my cousins, my friends.
0: Shortly after Louis Reedy landed at Ben-Gurion Airport in Israel, he received a video showing Israeli soldiers shaking the hands of the Israeli settlers laying siege to his home.
1: When I landed, my brother sent me this video. That's terrifying. That just happened like an hour ago. And they meet the soldier. They're shaking hands with the soldiers. That's just happening today. I'm going to stay in this house tonight. So I'm terrified. I'm asking the U.S. official, the embassy, to provide me protection, and to remove the settlers permanently from our village and my area.
0: Then, after Louis Reedy arrived back in the village of Kusra and reunited with his brother and other relatives, he raised an American flag on the roof of his home.
1: I came here to be present with him. I left my luxury home in America. I left my luxury vehicles in America. I left my wife, my two daughters. I left my business and decided to be here at my home to protect it from the settlers to steal it and raising the American flag to send the message to the American embassy and the U.S. officials that I am currently under siege and I need a protection.
0: Despite Louis Reedy's return, settlers have continued to confront the family. In this video, a settler is seen approaching and harassing Reedy on his own property.
1: You are a terrorist settler. You know that? Come in, Balagan. You are a terrorist settler. It's garbage. You know what that means? You stink. You stink. Move. Move. Don't touch me. Don't touch me. Terrorist. You are a terrorist.
0: We go now to Kusra, where we're joined by Louis Reedy. Welcome to Democracy Now!, Louis. Thank you so much for joining us. How are you doing right now? Describe the scene. Do you still have settlers coming into your property?
1: Thank you for having me. This is my fourth day here in Kusra, in my house that is still under siege by the IDF and the settlers. The settlers still manage every day that to pass by my house, and the IDF present and not doing anything to them. They're not arresting them whatsoever.
0: Your reaction, Louis, to the comments by U.S. Ambassador to Israel Mike Huckabee describing the settlers as, quote, Israeli terrorists?
1: Well, I appreciate Mike Huckabee condemned it and called them terrorists. But I've been in contact with the embassy that nothing has been done on the ground. And actually, I asked the U.S. embassy to send me a team to see themselves what's going on here in my own house so themselves can see what's going on.
0: And what kind of protection have you gotten?
1: None. I'm not getting no protection here. I still feel for my life. I still feel for my family's life here. The IDF not even making it better here. They're not allowing us to leave the house. They're not allowing anyone to come to my house freely. If we need to bring food, we have to do coordination through the mayor of Busra, and he has to call the Palestinian Authority, and then they have to call the Israeli Authority. It takes hours, if not days.
0: Louis, this area of Qusra has been under siege for months, and your home specifically for at least a week, if not longer. When you reach out to the U.S. Embassy, I mean, you have the ambassador to Israel speaking out about this. What are they saying in response when you reach out for help? You have an American flag on your home.
1: That's right. This house has been under attack by Israeli settlers since January this year. It's been under siege for 13 days. We have reached the U.S. member of Congress local office. I've reached multiple times the U.S. embassy that I need help. Yes, I raised the American flag to send my message to the American people, to the government of the United States, that there is an American under siege by the Israeli settlers. Needs help.
0: I want to bring into the conversation Oren Ziv in Tel Aviv. He's a reporter and photographer for Plus 972 magazine and the independent Israeli local news site, Local Call. His most recent article is headlined, "Qusra is where Israel's lies about settler violence hit a wall." Welcome to Democracy Now! Can you talk about what are these lies? What did you see in Qusra?
2: Yeah, thank you for having me. I've been to Qusra twice in the recent week. First, a week ago on Friday, where for a group of activists tried to march to Reedy's house to bring food and water and medicine, and were blocked by the Israeli army and border police, the same army and police who allow for months the settlers to attack, to murder there, to injure. Israeli human rights activists were severely injured there a few months ago. Houses were attacked and vandalized. Amir Odeh, a young Palestinian, was shot there during the war against Iran. And this is all happening, of course, with the active support of the army and the police. So the first time I was there on Friday, and we were blocked as journalists, also the activists that were coming, bringing the food, and the police and the army just let the activists leave the food near a few meters from the house, and later MK, Parliament Member Ofer Kasif, managed to bring it in. The second time I actually managed to go in after waiting for a long time outside and talking to the army. And what I could see is the same reality that Roy is describing. Despite all the international attention, the media attention, the Americans speaking about it, the Israeli army and authorities are doing barely nothing to control the situation. The house is still under siege. Settlers are roaming around. And you know, myself as a journalist, and many people are asking, does the army doesn't want to do anything, or under the political current situation in Israel, they can't do anything. They don't control the situation in the West Bank. And you know, and I think it's a hard question, but either way, the situation on the ground is that the house is under siege. You know, the army cannot deal with this 20, 30, 40 settlers that are acting very violently, attacking this property and others. And I think this is happening because of of course, the support from the Israeli extreme government, but because of the perception that any settler, 10 years old, 15 year old, 20 year old, can do anything that he wants in the West Bank. Putting an outpost, putting a siege, killing, attacking, going to all these tours or trips and harassing Palestinians. And soldiers are just not, they don't think about the option to put a limit to that. And even though that the chief of staff talk about it and the commander of the West Bank, and I think this story gained a lot of attention because it shows the current situation of the Israeli army that they cannot deal with 5 or 10 settlers. But this kind of perceptions that settlers can do whatever they want and the army just have to support it is very, very strong.
0: And Oren, can you talk about this argument that, you know, Bibi Netanyahu is making, also to some extent Mike Huckabee, U.S. Ambassador to Israel, that there's some sort of distinction between the settlers here, I believe Mike Huckabee called them unsettlers, and the vast majority of other settlers. And there also seems to be a distinction, you know, so sort of good settlers and bad settlers.
2: Exactly. This is something Netanyahu doesn't give interviews to local media. He talks in American media. And when he's asked about this, he always said, this is a group of troubled youth. You know, sometimes they say 70, 150, but it's very, very clear. They can act like this because of the active support from the Israeli government that gives them weapons, gives them ATVs, like the ones they raid Reedy's house in Kusra and other houses. Because of Smotrich and Ben-Gvir, the establishment of more and more outposts that are kind of front bases for this terror attacks. And they could not stay one day without the active support of the police that is completely controlled by Ben-Gvir, by the army that is controlled by the settlers and by the extreme government. We did a story a few months ago about how the settlers, after since October 7th, they managed to ethnically cleanse dozens of Palestinian communities in Area C, mostly farming and herding communities. They just moved on, and they said openly to Area, they said openly to Area A, to Area B of the West Bank, sieging houses, villages, and town, and taking over them. And according to our investigation a few months ago, they already took over tens of thousands of acres inside Area B and A that, according to the Oslo Accord, and even according to official Israel, are under Palestinian control. So all this is happening with, like, this example. It's happening in 100 other locations in the West Bank. The thing is here, because even next to Abu Ridi's house in Jalud, the same tactic from the same violent outpost happened a month ago, that the Tubasi family was forced out. And the only difference here is that this brave family managed to slow down the process a bit with the decision not to leave, even with they had barely no food and water, with the violent attacks, the fact they're under siege, they insisted to stay. He came from the US and managed to get media attention, including mainstream media, even local mainstream media.
0: Oren, I just want to go back to Louis Reedy, Palestinian-American, whose home in Kusra is under siege by settlers. Louis, why did you return from Ohio to your home in Kusra?
3: Well, I've been watching all the attacks on my house, on my brother and his son, on the life, on my security cameras. I couldn't sleep anymore. I have to stay up all night. And the situation reached into a dangerous way when they completely blocked him off from food on August 9th. And I was talking to my brother, and I told him, you know what, I'm going to come, and I will do whatever it takes to provide you food and supplies and end the siege and trying to protect you.
0: Louis Reedy, thank you for joining us. We will continue to follow the settler siege on your home in Kusra. Thank you also to Oren Zeev of 972 Magazine. We will link to your new piece, Kusra is Where Israel's Lies About Settler Violence Hit a Wall. This is Democracy Now!, democracynow.org. I'm Anjali Kamat. We turn now to new revelations from a former Justice Department attorney who's filed a whistleblower complaint claiming that the Trump administration task force charged with investigating anti-Semitism pushed universities into massive settlements despite turning up little to no evidence of anti-Semitism on campus. Haley Van Arum, a former career attorney in the Justice Department's Civil Rights Division, said in her complaint that the government's probes into schools like Harvard, Brown, and Columbia were, quote, an unlawful process designed to achieve predetermined political goals. Brown University settled for $50 million, Columbia settled for $200 million, Harvard refused to settle, and a judge threw out a case against the university. Democratic Representative Jamie Raskin, the ranking member of the House Judiciary Committee, has launched a probe into the whistleblower allegations. He wrote in a statement, quote, "It has been apparent that its investigations have been structured deliberately to harass and intimidate rather than protect anyone from discrimination." For more, we're joined by Marianne Hirsch, professor emerita at Columbia University, whose work has focused on the transmission of memories of violence across generations. She joins us from Norwich, Vermont. Welcome to Democracy Now! Professor Hirsch, your reaction to these revelations from this whistleblower?
4: Well, thank you so much for having me. It's what we've been saying all along. So I'm so grateful for this whistleblower report. We are also grateful because it restores a sense of reality and a sense of truth and trust in human decency and in justice to expose what we've known all along, that these were not probes into anti-Semitism accusations, but they were efforts to dismantle higher education brick by brick. It couldn't have come at a better time at the beginning of a new school year when, as you've just reported in your last two segments, the genocide in Gaza, the expropriations in the West Bank are going on. And this is what our students have been protesting over since 2023. And these protests have been squashed. They've been silenced. Pro-Palestinian voices have been silenced, all under the guise of protecting Jews. And then with the establishment of the anti-Semitism task force by the federal government, they've been used as a ruse and as a pretext to enact major funding cuts. They've also encouraged our universities to settle, to concede some of these accusations, to concede that they haven't done enough to combat anti-Semitism, when that is absolutely untrue. I don't know how they could have done more than they've already done, certainly at Columbia. And I feel that certainly at Columbia, which is the university I know best, Columbia affiliates from the Board of Trustees down have actually collaborated with the federal government in these sham investigations.
0: So, Professor Hirsch, what happens next? Will these universities get their money back?
4: Well, I think that by the time the settlements were reached, the anti-Semitism accusation was no longer the major one. As far as I know, a lot of other infringements were found in order to extract the money from our universities. In fact, some of the research funding was returned, but in exchange for, at Columbia, the $200 million settlement, and then a $21 million fund to compensate Columbia affiliates who claim that they've suffered anti-Semitism on campus. But there were Columbia, when it settled, did not admit wrongdoing. So I don't know where that leaves the $200 million settlement. On the other hand, they did not need to admit wrongdoing because they had already done so. I think they laid the stage for this sham investigation from the fall of 2023 on in multiple ways.
0: And Professor Hirsch, can you describe the impact of these investigations and the kind of climate of fear that it's created on campus and the repression that students like Mahmoud Khalil have felt? You know, professors have been forced out at different universities. Talk about what you've experienced at Columbia.
4: Well, I think Columbia is just a shell of what it was before all this started. I think there's tremendous fear and suspicion across the campus. I think there are certain topics that cannot be discussed, and this is an academic community where academic freedom is the cornerstone. We no longer have that. People are afraid to discuss certain topics in class for fear of being reported on by students, by fellow faculty members, and that's happened. There have been very similar kinds of sham investigations by the Office of Institutional Equity at Columbia against faculty who've been reported on by students for anti-Semitic infringement, for infringements of Title VI. I think there's an atmosphere of unfreedom and of silencing. At the same time, there have been much more dire consequences, which is that some of our students have been named and arrested and slated for deportation in ways that I think the tactics that have been used for this are very much aligned between the university and the Trump administration. For example, if you will allow me one example, the Gerald Rosberg, who was the senior executive vice president of Columbia at the time, when two student groups, pro-Palestinian student groups, were suspended in the fall of 2023, he said they had engaged in threatening rhetoric and intimidation of pro-Israeli bystanders. That was the reason that was used. Now, that was exactly the same phrase that was used against our student Mohsen Madawi, who was arrested and slated for deportation, used by Marco Rubio to say that he was a threat to U.S. foreign policy. These alignments are extremely troubling, and I think there's a lot more that we need to find out about how the revelations of the whistleblowers aligned with what happened at Columbia itself, with Columbia's own anti-Semitism task force, which just recently issued its fourth report with equally unfounded, non-evidentiary findings that were predetermined just as the ones for the Justice Department. Now, when that happens inside the university as well as outside, where is the trust that makes education what it's supposed to be, a system of free inquiry, an atmosphere of trust where we can meet with each other and discuss some of the burning issues of our moment? There is, you know, it's very, very difficult to find a space at American universities and at Columbia to discuss what's going on in Gaza and the West Bank, according to your last two segments. And there are pockets in the university where we find these spaces, but we it's very difficult to do so openly without setting ourselves up for major harassment and then also the Trump administration's threats.
0: Marianne Hirsch, Professor Emerita at Columbia University, thank you very much. You know, part of the $200 million settlement with Columbia included a $21 million fund, and you have, along with other Jewish faculty members, filed claims to say that your support for Palestinian rights was part of the anti-Semitism. And that does it for today's show. Happy birthday, Kouros Ismaili. Amy Goodman will be back hosting next week. She'll also be speaking at Middlebury College in Vermont on August 28th. Visit democracynow.org for more information. I'm Anjali Kamath. Thank you for joining us.
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Good morning, Treasure Valley. You're listening to KRBX 89.9 FM, Caldwell, Boise. This is the V3, the opening relay. I've got the baton. I will share the baton at 10 o'clock with another person. We will run together with mutual hold of the baton. What an elaborate analogy. We've got a great show for you, lots of great new stuff. I want to thank everybody who chimed in during National Radio Day, including the programmers, our guests, and all you listeners who just told us how much you appreciate those days of radio, and of course, those of you who donated. We've got our 15-year show coming up in just a little bit. That would be tomorrow, and doors open at 5:30. We'll be talking about that all day, but it's wall-to-wall music, 6:30 p.m. to, who knows, 2 o'clock. Could be a great time, but most importantly, and we have the wherewithal to say this word, it is free upstairs and downstairs at the Shrine. So come by, say hi, spend a little time there, or spend all of it there. We appreciate all of it. We're going to start this set off with Playtime. That's a combo featuring Ben Vita, Will Epstein, and Booker Stardrum. They've got a brand new album out called Magic Object. Right after this, you're going to hear the cut called Q&A. Welcome aboard.

0: quite the grooving set, concluding with that cut by Marshall Allen. How old is he? 101. Unbelievable. Slingshot Effect was the name of that cut, featuring Jamaluddin Takuma. And that's off the brand new album called 101 and Audio Odyssey. Who wouldn't want to be able to chronicle the summary of their years on the planet with an album that is as good as this one? Absolutely terrific stuff. Preceding that was another slice of groove from Bassism Trio, cut called Hampstead Heath off the album Dreams Must Explain Themselves, off Out Records, label out of Bologna, Italia. And Bassism Trio is also from the fine country of Italy. Before that, a little bit of Chicago-influenced stuff from an informal little combo called Playtime. Playtime is Ben Vita, Will Epstein, and Booker Stardrum. Booker, of course, being the drummer for SML, you know, sort of cutting-edge stuff, but quite groove-based and really mesmerizing when it works well. I think that cut applies. I think those superlatives apply to that cut, which is called Q&A off the album called Magic Object. I'm Wayne Burt. This is the V3. Happy to have you here. Much more to come.
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0: now. The Radio Boise Not Ready for Primetime Players, ladies and gentlemen, with another skit for your listening pleasure. Chris Tanzi, Joe Pollard, what a who's who. All the alumni of this fine radio station, miss them dearly, but, you know, if I start going down that path, it probably has no bottom. So many people have contributed to Radio Boise. We're going to start this set off with Liana Ekimov. They have a brand new album out called Rosendahl's Garden, and here's a cut for you on Radio Boise called Orasond Bridge.

0: Skyjack on Radio Boise with a cut called Let the Sky Open Under Your Feet. That's the name of their album as well. Melbourne combo. Bunch of young bucks trying their hand in the jazz world. Kind of successful. I wasn't really too fond of that cut, but no, I liked it a lot. Before that, you heard Yelena Ekimov, Russian-born but based in New York now, with a cut called Orson the Bridge. That one features Svante Henriksen and Morgan Agren. And the reason I say all these names is because I just like to try them. I see that big circle over the A like a halo, like the Angels logo, and I just want to try it. So if I butchered it, I apologize. The album's called Rosendahl's Garden, like I might have said just a minute ago. And the name of this show is The V3. My name is Wayne Burt. I'll be right back.
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2: 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The J.J. 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
0: Yes, indeed, that drop-off is here. So come down to the basement of the Alaska Building. Off his stellar release called The Ark, one of my favorites of the year, here is Anthony Joseph with Transposition of Space.

0: transposition of space,
1: in which the same rain that irrigates a field may circulate, return again to irrigate the valley. Return again as rain, as light in a dream in which we are walking streets which lean at degrees, searching for the home we left behind. Within the transposition of space, the sky the same, the sun the same, the stars remain. But pity the immigrant who loses more than collective faith. Transformed by distance, we scandalize our names. Streets we walked and left behind seem to reappear here in this new distant space. In cities in which we lose ourselves, in cities in which we may find the spiritual, which are sacred spaces in and of themselves, spatial excesses of memory and forgetting. I read a poem once in which the poet was flying a kite in Kensington Gardens in the same wind that blew from the wetlands of Guyana, in the same sun that shone from Bridgetown, Barbados, the tail still tangled in the beams of a house of an old estate. And I have become more Caribbean here than when I fell asleep in the arms of an orange tree. Transposition of space, one place becomes another. Is that London? Or is that the Western Main Road in St. James in Port of Spain? Or the road near the biscuit factory and its cinnamon air transposed to a street elsewhere? Or how an island looks familiar from across a river? Surely this retention is the topography of loss and geography. Translocation of space-time as a meditation on loss. Beloved space. I know roads I drove along saying, this happened here, that happened there. I know heat stays in the body. I know the Dutch door and the blue paint which was broken. But this place existed as a mirage and dance of glimpses of post-colonial imagining. London was not real. It was impressionist. The gray stone of a Doric pillar, high contrast, black and white, set against the static of the sky, Arthurian fog rising to my knees. What light could exist in the promise of rain? A road. But the depth of field is shallow. Unfurl of white and spume curling into the mind. And from the left of this frame, a cart, a wooden bed, old hell to carry sugarcane or cocoa, where the tray is laden down with cargo until it disappears into the white foam of history. And then the old Calypsonian is singing a song born long before Windrush, born before Aunt Agnes even reached here in London in the very early 70s, and before Uncle Harry come to study civil planning. Caribbean folk was here, strolling down Piccadilly, singing some old suit and tie song about the wonders of empire. When the empire was part of the Caribbean, or at least a part of our consciousness. And I came to you that night, connecting in a gap of time. So long memoried now that we could hardly remember how we met or what was said. We waited. We went walking that night, hallucinating on LSD in the back roads of Grimsby Park, lilting in the moonlight as the sky seemed to expand and rise further and nearer with each breath. How even in the darkness we felt safe and warm. It was summer. The summer I spent writing poems on Hornsey Road, transposing time into space.

0: Kronstadt 23 on Radio Boise with a cut called Bollwerk off their album Dora Havet off Batov Records. I just want to add a bunch of Slavic stuff. Actually, it's Danish. No, Swedish. That's right, Swedish. Norwegian. It's Norwegian. Got it. I'm doing research as we go. Solomon Gundy Band from the UK preceded that with Hancestry. That was for Zora Neale Hurston, writer of some repute, off their Hancestry album. Before that, Anthony Joseph led the set off with Transposition of Space, Glissant, off his wonderful, wonderful album called The Ark.
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5: People of Earth, hearken unto my harmonious heralding. It's time for the V3. Why would God let this happen? We've been looking into it, and we're pretty sure it's an oversight. News and information that will set your mind at ease because it's completely fabricated. Explore with us the chortlings within that help quell the fires of your mind. Result? Pure unrestlessness. Minutes from now, you'll learn how to enjoy hours of laughter in just seconds. Interviews, jazz, hilarity, misunderstandings, belligerence, more jazz! My fellow Earthicans, we're making it mandatory to ignore the rules and stare directly into the blazing sun, known on the streets as the V3.
0: Woo!
6: Heyo! Top of the morning.
0: That is brand new. Top of the morning to you.
6: Yahoo!
0: Yeah. You were here bright eyed and bushy tailed, my friend.
6: Well, I'm on a new sleep schedule.
0: Mm-hmm.
6: It's very torturous.
0: You mean it's conventional?
6: Yes. Yeah. It's all rise with everyone, compete with everyone to get there.
0: Yeah.
6: You know, I really enjoy that, you know, 3:30 in the morning hour where you can only find five or six derelicts on the street with myself.
0: And some fool rushing off to his work.
6: Yes, looking at us with disgust.
0: Yeah.
6: Because we're up all night eating tacos.
0: Yes, late night survivors, early risers. That's where they intersect, right?
6: Mm-hmm.
0: You're like, we have nothing in common except for this 5 minutes.
6: Yep,
0: yeah.
6: In passing.
0: Picking through garbage at 12th and Main. You ever elbow them out of the way?
6: No, just not people, but raccoons, I suppose.
0: Yeah, they like the primer sandwiches.
6: Yeah.
0: Well, our ops guy, Brian Allred, gets up really early.
6: Yeah?
0: Yeah, yeah.
6: It shows.
0: Does it?
6: He's aging so quickly.
0: Is he?
6: No.
0: There's a picture of him that hasn't aged. Oh, wait, that's the reverse of the way. Yeah, okay, got it.
6: every picture of you is about when you were younger, right?
0: Mm-hmm, it is, yeah.
6: There's a picture of me from when I was younger.
0: Yeah. No, if I submit anything to the alumni magazine of the various institutions that I was educated at, mm-hmm. Oh, yeah, it's from a picture from 20 years ago. You know, full head of hair, no bald spot ruining my haircut.
6: Man. Those are film pictures.
0: Film pictures? Oh, I know.
6: Yeah.
0: Yeah.
6: Well, you gotta go through the motions to get those to share.
0: Yeah, I mean, they were taken where you had to like wrap the curtain around you and you had that powder.
6: And a man from Kodak was there to supervise.
0: Yes,
6: to make
0: exactly.
6: Sure no one was burnt.
0: Yeah, a supervisor from the Eastman family. Yes, indeed. Yeah, buddy. Well, thanks for arriving. Really nice and punctual. We got to know each other a little bit. It's real good to catch up.
6: I can tell it puts you in a better mood.
0: It really does, yeah.
6: Uh-huh.
0: I'm less besieged.
6: It's just like, oh, man, it's less chaotic for you if we...
0: Mm-hmm. Yeah, yeah.
6: If we lower you into the bath slowly like an angry old man...
0: That's right.
6: And trying to return soup in a deli.
0: That's right.
6: Right, Seinfeld fans?
0: Yes, indeed. And that bath water could be way too hot, but if you lower me into it slowly enough, it's all good.
6: Little Bert soup.
0: Yes, indeedy. Mm-hmm. What a savory notion. Ah, boy. Well, let's play some music, and then let's come back, okay?
6: It's never too late to come back.
0: All right. More jazz.
6: More. Mm-hmm. Rocky 12. Let's do it.
0: Dolph Lundgren, part two.

0: Joyce Moreno, Adrian Young, and Tuffy Moreno doing a cut called Fingers off Joyce E. Tuffy Moreno. Tutti Moreno. Sorry, I got that wrong. Jazz is Dead, number 27. Tutti.
1: Two
0: I like
1: T's.
0: Tuffy, too, though.
1: I like 2T as Gabe, a name.
0: Gabe Tuffy Gunn. Dunn. Gabe Tuffy Dunn. Boy, that's a tough one.
1: Have you? I don't know if I've ever known a Tutti, though, you know, outside of Facts of Life. Have you ever met a Tutti outside of television?
0: I have. We had an artist named Tutti Cole who came in and played during Tree Fort. She's a legend. She was in a band called Dead Moon. But that might have been the first. But it was Tutti, T-O-O-D-Y. Wasn't 2T a little bit different?
1: Yeah. It's for the two T's in someone's name. So they get the nickname 2T.
0: Gotcha.
1: Mm-hmm.
0: 2T license plates?
1: Yes.
0: The county next to Twin Falls County?
1: Yeah, and if their last name is Fruity, then it's...
0: Oh, yes. Yes. There is an artist, electronica giant. Her name is Tutti Fanny Cosi. And I've always liked that one. That just rolls right off the tongue.
1: Yeah, especially if you have one. Yeah. I don't know. I've just seen some unfortunate people without tongues. I think you should be a little more sensitive.
0: That's a macabre thought. Some shouldn't, perhaps, but yeah. Stefan Orlando did a cut called Parallel Worlds off the album called String Theory Alpha Project. Bunch of fine luminaries. The Edinburgh Quartet was the orchestra in there. And brother Curtis thought maybe I tuned into KBSU for a minute. Yes, although I have a voice that could be probably a classical guy. That was the fourth movement.
2: Oh, absolutely. Yeah. Especially if you just, you know, use a little bit of restraint.
0: Yeah.
2: With all that enthusiasm that you bring to the air.
0: Exactly. But not you. It'd be like Bud Abbott trying to like describe the Cleveland Orchestra. Yeah. A disaster.
1: Well, that's what we get for playing quartets.
0: Allegro.
1: It's been a while since I've just sat back and yelled musical terms.
0: If ever.
1: Just at Thomas, I think it was.
0: Oh, yeah. Mm-hmm. Yeah. What'd you do?
3: Arpeggio.
1: He liked to bring up dulcetones a lot.
0: Yes, mm-hmm. Yes. Well, he has one. He has very rich dulcet tone.
1: Indeed.
0: Yeah.
1: Indeed. You ever see him do a Prince impression, though?
0: No.
1: Dead on.
0: Really?
1: Yeah, it's great.
0: Yeah, that's pretty amazing. Yeah, I mean, this will make him self-conscious, and now we'll probably not see him for the next 16 years.
1: He had no plans on seeing me for the rest of my life.
0: And I don't want to gloat about seeing him about once a year, but...
1: Well, you know, you've played your cards right.
0: I suppose.
1: You didn't take your shoes off in the wrong time.
0: I go to where he works. I go over to Cobby's.
1: Oh, that crazy meatball.
0: Yeah. I get the avocado because he's the guy that slices the avocados.
1: Yeah. That's why they're so perfect.
0: That's right. Yeah.
1: Because people come up and try and have a conversation, and he's like, oh, I'm trying to slice an avocado here. I don't know if you noticed.
0: Yeah. He tries to squelch people's opinions by giving them bags of rice. I love that story.
1: It's so sweet because he's looking out for my well-being.
0: Yeah.
1: He's telling me, don't drink Coca-Cola and have some of this rice. And then when I saw him again, it's like, hey, we're twins. You're the You must have started drinking Coke. I miss him so much, though.
0: Yeah, I miss him too. And I'll let you know what I found out. I asked him if he could host the program next week while I'm gone.
1: Oh, yeah.
0: Yeah, but he cannot. He has vocational conflict.
1: I understand.
0: So
1: I understand.
0: I could have told you off mic, but it feels legit to me. It didn't feel like some phony baloney thing.
1: No. It's like when my dad says, I am out of money, son. I can't help you. Then he runs off to Reno in his $80,000 van.
0: Yeah, nah. That's not what's going on. Okay, you can't run your father through everything.
1: Finally,
0: I said it. What's been on my mind for 5 years?
1: He's such an easy target, you know? When he's not here to defend himself, what's keeping me from...
0: That's true.
1: Utilizing him to absolve me of any guilt I have from being a child.
0: I guess so. I guess that's right. Way to go. Way to be an avatar, Pat.
1: Parents have uses.

0: 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More information at sunnyslopewinetrail.com and on their Instagram page.
1: I tell you, that's some reader. That's Shauna Smith. She can read a script. She's good.
2: I wish we were in grade school together, you know, when you're in the reading groups and you had to take turns reading.
1: Yeah.
2: Some kids were just smooth as silk and told a story that, like, captivated you.
1: Yeah.
2: And then the others had to, like, struggle.
1: Yeah, it was tougher.
2: And I wanted to help them, but you have to stay silent and patiently listen to the story as it is delivered.
1: Yeah.
2: And I think that with her on board, it probably just would have been infectious. Everybody would have started reading smooth.
1: I think so, yeah. I think so. I mean, we could really wish that the people we meet later were really there to steer us clear of the bad choices we made, but but they weren't, okay?
2: Well, you know.
1: And then Pat, I mean, gosh.
2: I mean, come on.
1: Yeah.
2: You know, I think even if she just had a set of stereo instructions and was reading you how to install it, it would probably captivate you.
1: Yeah, yeah. Or if she said, hey, commit this crime.
2: I already have a leprechaun that tells me what to do. I don't need any more voices in there.
1: That you describe to the authorities in vivid detail.
2: Yes. The leprechaun told me to burn things.

0: I wanted it because I already had one, and I knew that feeling, and I was like, I need that again. And so this is going to be my best moment where I could put myself in the best position to get that again.
1: Dab dogs every dia that don't make us fans. Dio side on me when I move, I'm the one who foils plans. Separated 6 seats, sparked it, felt for a second like I missed one damn.

months now, finally I'm steady. 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Get inside a robot, worth a penny. Heart full of holes, I got no pity for Shinji. Touchdown in Queens, get the money, think of Remy, think of Wavy. She tryna be my lady and she cool, but I'm not equipped for that. Life insane, tank the pain in his face. Notice the strain on his main brain, all ice as I ace him. She wiped tears from her face as I approach. I'm so cold, I can't tell if it's sincere to provoke a response. Either way, it didn't get one, just those eyes of mine forcing you to face things. I understand my task.

But I do it for what is done for, what is done for, or is there more? Slow it down. Thinking, is it this and what I do it for, or what it's done for, what is done for, or is there more? Yank the dog out your front man through the front door, national madman who made banner seem calm.

0: That's the most non-threatening pleading I've heard. Please open the door.
1: Please?
0: Please. That's after anger doesn't work. Or threat.
1: I've always liked the immediate light switch flip.
0: Yeah.
1: Of like the sentence like, quit it! When someone's really angry and they go, would ya? After they tell you to quit it.
0: Yeah.
1: They realize how abrasive that was.
0: Yeah. Yeah. Exactly.
1: Would ya?
0: Yeah. Mm-hmm. Like if something gets into your solitude mind, you know, it's like, and then you're like, oh my gosh, I'm in public.
1: Then you try and excuse yourself by returning to polite man.
0: Exactly. Yeah. Exactly. Can I get you anything? Very embarrassing.
1: Sorry, I got a little human there.
0: Yes, yeah. Exactly. Before that, you heard, well, that was Isaiah Collier with Jimetta Rose, Open the Door off Parallel Universe.
1: Nicely done.
0: Isaiah is a great saxophonist. He can get quite skronky, but he is also a crooner, it turns out. He had a delightful voice.
1: He's all singing and honking and humming.
0: Yeah. Oh, yeah. Mm-hmm. Soothing. Sweet bass lining.
1: Picking. Yeah. Wishing.
0: Yeah. Grinning. Munching. bread and chickening.
1: He wears it well.
0: Yes, he does. Yeah. Yes, he does. As Rod Stewart says, he wears it well. Before that, you heard Akai Solo do a cut called Galaxy Eyes, Part 2, off No Control, No Glory. I've always liked that Akai Solo guy, and this one is no exception. Pretty cool. No editing required. That's beautiful for a hip-hop cut.
1: Galaxy Eyes, is that right?
0: Mm-hmm. Yeah. Yeah.
1: I liked even, I don't know, what do you call it? Like the back, the bed, or what that he uses for his...
0: Yeah.
1: His work.
0: The bed or the sample, or I think there were some live musicians around him. It sounded pretty real.
1: Mm-hmm.
0: Yeah.
1: I liked it.
0: Yeah, good. Good. All right. Let's hug.
1: I liked something you did. Let's make a moment of it.
0: Well, I'm pulling that off the
1: archive. Come here, you.
0: Archive. That's going in a framed case.
1: Well, I'm not providing the frame.
0: Of course you're not. Cheapskate. Blue Earth Sound did Chartreuse, brand new single from those guys, and we led the set off with Australian combo Let Your Hair Down, doing Pingu's Anthem. With the Pingu Anthem Gronk single, came out on College of Knowledge Records. Pretty neat stuff. Pretty neat.
1: College bereft of facts? What is the opposite of the College of
0: Knowledge? I don't know. I just think they went for the rhyme.
1: For the rhyme scheme.
0: Yeah. Mm. Yeah. Yeah.
1: Because of it's the rap world.
0: Yeah, I think so, yeah. Knowledge, college, rhymes pretty well. Maybe knowledge was a word that existed first, and they created the word college back in the ancient times.
1: Or maybe he was just having a slice of pizza in the cafe at the college, and he was like, hey, you know what rhymes?
0: Yeah, it could be. At the Waramoo University,
1: well,
0: in the outskirts
1: about,
0: of Melbourne.
1: Yeah, what they see in their environment.
0: It might be, yeah. It might be, yeah. Dirty window.
1: Waffle iron.
0: Car with low-pressure tire. Yeah,
1: mustard curtain.
0: Mustard curtain. That's your house, pal.
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4: Love the selection. I can't.
0: That was a mashup. That was a good one. So we're back. We've got a couple guests talking about Repair Cafe at Jump, which is happening next Thursday, I believe. But we have Dan Beyer. We'll have to introduce ourselves to the other person that's going to be a guest, and we'll get you the name of that person, too, unless they refuse to give it to us. Okay?
1: I wouldn't blame them in the least.
0: Why?
1: Is
0: there a stigma being on this show?
1: No, just once I have your name, you know, I... Sending you Christmas cards and casseroles and watching you sleep through your window. I don't know. There's reasons.
0: All those Wildlands Alliance people going, hey, could you get that coast? You're stop bugging me. I haven't been on the air for 6 years. I get it. You're going $2.
1: No. It's always just, I want to share something, you know? Mm-hmm. Like, hey, did you see that episode of Mr. Belvedere where he got the sauce on his jacket before the big meeting, you know?
0: Yeah, while they're looking at their watch on the way to work.
1: I don't know, Wayne. I came to your planet for some reason.
0: I know.
1: We'll pin it down.
0: Well, listen, we'll keep you here for a little while, okay?
1: Thanks.
0: Yeah. Oh, there it is. Okay, good.

0: crazy.
1: Honking and hooting, my friend. That's what we're known for.
0: What's in that horn? Is it cheese? It's crazy horn.
1: Yeah, it makes it kind of filtered in a cheesy kind of way, I guess, huh?
0: Yeah, it's sultry.
1: Yeah.
0: Mm-hmm.
1: Well, it's a drummer-led band.
0: So, what?
1: Yeah, the horn is an accessory. That's Asher Gammons with Eternality off his Dialectic Soul album. Thank you for asking.
0: Drummer-led.
1: Yeah.
0: Ah, drummer-led. Almost frightening.
1: Is it? Why?
0: Rhythm, you know, and you with your jazz and the abstract, I can't have a wall. There can be no pattern thing that you
1: yeah,
0: do.
1: Yeah,
0: so.
1: It's because you walk around stiff all day, and it's like rhythm threatens you. Is that the deal?
0: Right. Well, you know, freeform jazz is the only thing that threatens me.
1: It sure does. Every week from 10 to 11.
0: Yeah, people ask, what don't you like about it? And I say, the sound.
1: The guy that's playing it. No, just kidding. That was preceded by Muriel Grossman and Tonu Nasu doing Awakenings off a brand new album from the great Muriel Grossman. She continues to put out beautiful music, and I continue to play it. That one just came out last week, fresh here on the V3. Yes, indeed.
0: New is the best.
1: New is the best.
0: Ask anyone.
1: You are listening to KRBX, 89.9 FM, Caldwell, Boise, and we have a couple guests.
0: Hooray!
1: Yeah, welcome. We have Dan Beyer, the Senior Programs Director over at Jump Boise. And Kyle Lenhart-Weiss, the Make Studio Technician. Welcome.
2: Thanks. Thanks very much for having us.
1: Absolutely. So it turns out we did confirm this interview.
2: Thank you.
1: And we're really happy to have you. Thanks for watching us scramble and being patient with us while we installed the mics and put the chairs in the booth and all that stuff.
2: Wouldn't have it any other way.
1: Yeah, exactly. It's what community radio is all about. Yeah. So besides all the things going on at Jump, which is a myriad of things, there is an event that you are primary parts of happening next Thursday. Is that correct?
2: Yeah, I'm excited to tell you about the Repair Cafe.
1: Cool.
2: It's going on next Thursday, the 27th, from 4 to 7 p.m. in our Jump Room. And it's this free community event where people get to bring in some broken item of theirs, a lost treasure, family memorabilia. And we have a great group of volunteer fixers that'll take a look at it, try to diagnose the problem, and with any luck, make it work 100% again and send you on your way with a fully functioning item again.
0: The Repair Cafe?
2: Indeed.
0: Is it like, oh, I have a broken omelet? Or,
2: well, we do have some coffee roasters and different toasters that have come through the doors to try to make the breakfast cafe vibes come to life. But
1: omelet adjacent, pal. Yeah.
2: But we're not trying to put any eggs back in the shells.
0: Gotcha.
2: It's more about the items.
0: I'll have to find someone else. Okay.
1: That's terrific. So is this the first year, or has it been going on for quite a while?
2: It's actually been going on for over 3 years now.
1: Nice.
2: I didn't start the program, but that's why I brought my colleague here, Dan.
3: Thanks, Kyle.
2: but yeah, we've had quite a few events now. I believe this is the sixth event.
3: Happens twice a year.
2: Twice a year, about April and August in each year. Mm. So if you miss one, make sure to put it on the calendar for the next time.
1: Yeah.
3: It was a wonderful collaboration. Started with the city of Boise. They had this idea. They sort of learned about repair cafes, which started around in like Amsterdam in about 2009. And now there's over 4,000 repair cafes all over the world. And Boise was like, you know, let's do this. Let's put ourselves on the map and offer this incredible community opportunity for folks. And it really is just, it's just a wonderful event. Everybody coming in with all kinds of different things. I really love it when it's somebody's like cherished item, like, you know, some sculpture of an elephant or something they've had for their whole life. And when you fix something that somebody really cherishes and you hand it back to them, the look on their face is just incredible.
1: Yeah.
3: So it's a win-win for the fixers and for the people who are bringing their items.
1: That's great. So some of it is like decorative keepsakes and some of it is mechanical stuff. Is that correct?
2: Yeah, we have a few different categories of items that people can bring stuff in for. Really, the only things we try to keep out are, you know, things like weapons, combustibles, lawnmowers. We also don't duplicate work, so stuff like bicycles. We encourage people to go find the Boise Bicycle Project or other organizations that are well adapted to help those with those kinds of repairs. But we see anything from personal electronics to clothing and fabric mending to jewelry, book binding, stuff like that that just maybe needs adhesive, needs a screw, something like that. We got 50 volunteers that span the whole gamut of the options.
1: That's
2: that can come to the door.
0: What about hearts? Do you fix hearts?
2: We're working on getting some doctors in here, but
1: they can't fix the choices you made.
0: Yeah, my heart's not broken. It's just really cholesterol filled.
1: Oh, well, that's a choice too.
2: But our fixers do kind of qualify as counselors of a sort. You know, we ask the people to bring their item and sit down and, you know, have a conversation as they're fixing it in front of them. And
1: yeah.
2: That spurs some wonderful conversation. It gets people a little bit more inquisitive about, like, how is that CD player working? You know, what exactly is broken in there? And what can I do to fix it? And I don't know, you get into some wonderful stories of people's childhoods and, like, who was the fixer of their life? Was it their grandfather working away in their workshop in the garage, or, you know, just the son of the family that, you know, decided to wreck the CD player at home and now has to put it back together?
0: Not to go off subject, but a slice of bologna is like the same diameter as a CD, almost exactly. And that's why I'm going to defend myself about breaking a CD player.
2: Well, I think we can do some bologna extraction if we need to.
0: You are experts.
1: If you have one in your parents' garage, please bring it. They'll take care of it.
3: I mean, that's a good point. A lot of the things we fix are just they're just dirty. So people will bring in like so many vacuums, so many Dyson vacuums.
0: Big
3: I'm not
0: time.
3: Sure why, but Dyson vacuums are like the thing that people bring in.
2: I think it's because they spent about $500.
3: They spent a lot of money
2: and they don't want to give it up.
3: They just vacuumed up your bologna sandwich. And we just pull it out.
0: And then left it in there for 15 years.
3: 100%.
0: But I've always said the best way to fix something is to take it apart, clean it, and put it back together.
3: You can be a fixer.
0: I swear that's how people come to me for a lot of that.
3: That's wonderful. Yeah, that is the trick.
0: But I have a few shawls.
3: Okay.
0: I'm wondering, would there be an expert there who could cover that kind of thing? Crochet, knitting, any of those type of textiles?
3: Yeah, we have a whole suite of seamstress and whatnot. And so I think we're fixing backpacks and tents and stuff like that.
2: Cool.
3: So
2: load up shoes.
3: So bring it in,
0: Man!
2: Putting straps on, handbags that have ripped off.
0: I already liked you guys, but you just blew me away.
2: I mean, a lot of people find some use cases for that.
0: Shoosh. Would you guys like to have dinner? No, okay.
2: Sure. We do have cookies and popcorn at the event.
1: All right, back to the on-air part.
0: Sorry, guys.
1: How over time have you assembled the teams of experts that are able to fix stuff?
3: That's a great question. Yeah. The city of Boise has been incredible in reaching out to a lot of volunteers. In the beginning, it was sort of just like, you know, Kyle and I and some folks from the city and just like some little word of mouth. But then every year we have more and more people who show up and they're like, wow, this is a lot of fun. Like, I can't fix, you know, this toaster that I brought in, but I can fix books. Or somebody who brings in books and they're like, I'm actually really good at fixing, you know, electrical equipment or something. And so over time, the community of fixers has really just grown into this amazing, amazing community of like 50 people. And they bring their own tools and they have these wonderful suitcases that unfold like transformers with little things in them. And you know, we have these, the culture of the Repair Cafe is really beautiful. So as soon as somebody fixes an item, we all give them bells. And so then we have them ring the bell. And then everybody rings bells and the whole room claps. And so there's really kind of a joyous celebration every time an item is fixed. Yeah.
1: Yeah.
3: There's a lot of like numbers associated, of course, like, you know, oh, we've saved so much money for people, or we've saved so many, you know, pounds for the landfill. Thank you.
0: Yeah.
3: But for me, it's really just kind of the what we give to people socially. We do this little survey and we say, like, how likely are you to fix something now yourself? And more than 70% of the people are like, I'm more likely to try to fix it myself.
0: Nice.
3: And I think that's just really what we're really giving back to the community is kind of this sense of empowerment.
1: That's
3: great. Which I like the most.
1: Yeah. That's terrific. And people come in seeking the services, and then sometimes they graduate to being part of the help.
3: Absolutely.
1: In future events. Terrific. How's the attendance? How many people tend to show up to these things?
2: So each year we've kind of seen about 100 to 150 items come through the doors.
1: Mm-hmm.
2: That's not everyone that comes through. Oftentimes people are bringing their whole family in tow, and That's another thing that I love is like you have like three kids huddled around a guy with the shining a light deep into the crevices of a, you know, some archaic piece of technology, and they're just bewildered by what's going on in there. They've never seen a motherboard or things with the capacitors and resistors all around, and they just get so curious about it. So, I'd say we see about 150 items, but probably a little closer to 300 people coming through the door and
1: that's
2: just
1: great.
2: Engaging in that communal spirit of, you know, finding out how things work and trying to learn more about how to be sustainable in their own lives and figure out ways to prevent waste.
3: Yeah, and just like how to take things apart. I feel like people don't take things apart anymore.
0: It's sad they kind of start building them to not be taken apart. So
1: they
0: can
1: more
0: rob
1: elaborate.
0: Us of that satisfaction and sell us another one.
1: Yeah exactly. Yeah, more elaborate things making their way to the landfill. So you are fighting the good fight.
2: It's kind of hilarious. At our April event, we had a old fan bin that was brought in. And I read on the label there that it was from 1912. This like 30-pound... metal
0: like solid
2: hunk
0: metal.
2: Of metal fan was had just stopped working, and the owner was like, I don't want to give up this beautiful piece of history. You know, it's over 100 years old.
0: Yeah.
2: Brought it in. One of our dedicated volunteers, Greg, just like tore the thing open, just was sweating away, wiping his brow, trying to diagnose what's wrong with this thing. But what was amazing is he found the little break in the wire, fixed that up, and boom, this thing from over 100 years ago was spinning like it was brand new. And, you know, that's the kind of quality that you don't see in products these days.
1: Sure.
2: Something from 1910 might have a better chance of lasting than something from 2020 these days.
1: Right.
2: You know, all those new vacuums seem to have issues, but...
1: I feel they spend a lot of money for.
0: They should make them out of some type of hardened sugar so that they, you know, decay in the landfill.
3: That's a good idea.
1: Yeah. Mm-hmm. Well, that's the whole premise behind the compostable plates and forks and stuff like that. Yeah, then you just need to make household implements that way.
0: Mm-hmm.
1: Or learn how to fix them.
2: Yeah.
1: Good stuff.
2: We have a few like learning resources at the Repair Cafe. So the library is present and helping to share resources for people to go and learn more about fixing things or where certain things can be recycled. You know, sometimes it's a little complex in this world and doesn't hurt to have a cheat sheet to tell you where to put the fluorescent bulbs and send printer cartridges and stuff like that.
0: I got to ask... most interesting item has it been like wheeled in an iron lung or some crap that just like whoa? Can you think of?
2: You know, I had a moment with an old boss who I hadn't seen in years, and he brought in this like giant box that I wasn't sure what was going on in there until he opened it up and he said it was his father's dictaphone, which is like from I don't know 1930 or something like that.
1: My
2: vacuum tubes, just recording sound in ways that I didn't even realize was possible.
0: Right.
2: It was way before my time. But he got set up with a specialty fixer after that, and I think he's getting to hear his old recordings of his father from way back when.
1: That is so cool.
0: Amazing.
1: That is so cool. Well, there's so much going on at JUMP, Dan, there's almost something every night.
3: There's usually something every night.
1: How's the flow of it work?
3: I mean, there's almost too much for even me to tell you.
1: Sure.
3: If I had to pick just one thing to say on air is we're starting to do open studios every week. So from 3 to 6, one of our major studios is open for the public to just come in. There's always going to be hands-on activities. So we always have things in the Make Studio on Wednesdays from 3 to 6. So you can like build spaghetti towers or do kind of complicated things with Legos. And that way you can see all the tools and we can talk to you about studio projects. And the same goes for the Share Studio and the Move Studio and the Play Studio. So any day of the week, stop in from 3 to 6 and one of our studios will be open.
1: Nice.
3: And you'll get to kind of see the opportunities and whatnot. And then, of course, you know, there's a million other things on the website. Too much to even talk about.
1: Yeah, I get it. Well, we'll gradually work our way through the overview, right? we'll have folks from JUMP on in the future and we'll talk about future stuff.
3: Cool.
1: When and where? I know it's at JUMP, but this particular Repair Cafe, what time, which floor, all that
2: please
1: good stuff.
2: join us on Thursday, August 27th,
1: okay,
2: from 4 to 7 p.m. You can come anytime during that time range, and you'll just join us on the fifth floor and go through the registration line and have your broken treasure fixed.
1: Beautiful. Yeah. I love it. That sounds great. Well, I appreciate you both coming in and talking about this, and good work out there. Way to go.
3: Thank you so much.
1: These lost arts, boy.
2: Appreciate it.
1: You know, maybe they're not lost after all. Dan Beyer, Kyle Lenhart-Weiss, thanks for coming into the V3. Thank you, Gabe,
0: behaving myself.
1: You did a really good job.
0: You guys fix anything.
1: Yeah.
0: I'm bringing my wife.
1: Yeah, you're one of the best. Okay. And
3: I that baloney vacuum is...
1: what I was really hoping for was an omelet reference, and you came through.
0: I can't, you know, I don't disappoint unless you want to be disappointed.
1: All right, back to the music. Here we go.

0: There's your headliner, A.K. Bell on Radio Boise with a cut called Call from the Cosmos. All time is now, now is all you have, plus the time for love is always now. They're playing tomorrow night at the Shrine upstairs at 10 p.m., a full hour set. It's going to be terrific stuff.
1: Man.
0: You put out a double album, you get a full hour.
1: Whew.
0: In the Radio Boise world, because that's how we roll.
1: Wow. We've got nice curved edges for rolling.
0: Do we?
1: Yeah, we're little resistance, yeah? I think. Yeah.
0: Huh.
1: We're like, oh, you want to make some music? Oh, sure. Yeah. You know, you want to dance around? We're cool with that.
0: Yeah.
1: You want to donate a little? We're fine.
0: Way to work that in. Very
1: Thanks.
0: Subtle.
1: Yeah. Well,
0: where were you yesterday?
1: Wasn't it National Radio Day yesterday?
0: It was.
1: Man, I'm sorry, I missed it.
0: That's all
1: right. I mean, I still danced around to the radio, but
0: I see. But it was the river.
1: Yeah. You know. I like some of those soft 70s things there. Put on my leg warmers. Or,
0: yeah.
1: Mm-hmm.
0: Little gondolier music. I love you.
1: Yep. Light some candles, you know.
0: Yeah.
1: Take a cocktail into the shower.
0: Yep. Hang out with people that are hard to handle.
1: No comment.
0: Okay, good. Before that, you heard Exec, one of my favorite bands from Melbourne, Australia, was sidestepping off their pretty new release, now maybe a couple months old, called Prove the Mountains Move.
1: Yes,
0: indeed. Before that, you heard Sova the Second. They are playing tomorrow night. They'll be in the basement of the Shrine, I believe at 7:40. I really look forward to that. That's a brand new single called Whirlpool. Plum Vision, they are playing around the 9 o'clock region upstairs tomorrow night. That's a single called Roll the Dice from 2023. And before that, Gabe and I were talking.
1: Yeah, that's right.
0: Off their album, Talking Again.
1: It was something about somebody being old bean, a good old bean.
0: Oh, old bean, yeah. Yeah, my friend who went through a period of calling everybody old bean, which is pretty cool. She is one of the organizers of the Crater Crawl, which is a really cool 10K that happens out at Crater Rings. You're an explorer. Do you know those Crater Rings?
1: I do know those rings, but
0: yeah,
1: I won't run amongst them.
0: Why not?
1: I'm overweight.
0: You should see the other people.
1: No, I shouldn't.
0: They eat donuts while they're running.
1: Well, maybe they're my kind of people then.
0: Well, we'll get you some info about Crater Crawl because it is really a cool event. It may be the most unique 10K I know of in the valley, so pretty nice stuff. But we'll highlight some other stuff too, okay?
1: Yeah. Will we?
0: Mm.
1: I was wanting to talk a little more about Orson Bean.
0: what a classic.
1: And the event I have where he's coming to my house. You can meet him if you want.
0: In the version of a rerun of Match Game 75.
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0: This was a heroic moment in Radio Boise history, and I really like to give these guys a shout-out. We were one band shy of filling out our Tree Fort lineup for our in-studios, and I was like, oh, man, who's going to make it? So you're examining the schedule, you're white-knuckle, you're kind of nervous about all of it, and I give one Instagram message to a band called Lily Seabird from Vermont, somewhere back east, and got back to me about 5 minutes ago. Yeah, sounds good. I go, well, load-in is this time. They go, yeah, no problem. But furthermore, they came in and did that Wednesday at 2 p.m. slot and just killed it. Ever since then, I have been a follower. Really cool stuff. They've got an album out, just came out, called Light Spheres on Their Way. And here they are, Lily Seabird with The Afterglow on Radio Boise.

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1: All right, all right, all right.
0: Gary's Hand, brand new single from him, the prolific Damian Jurado. Before that, you heard Automatic, Do Lazy off Is It Now, Stone's Throw Records release. Brand new from the DeRudy Column and Lucas Elliott. That was All They See Is Fire off Renascent. Terrific album.
1: The DeRudy Column.
0: Yeah, right. Mm. Yeah.
1: I'm not familiar.
0: Oh, huh.
1: Are you going to enlighten me, or we got no time?
0: No, I'll just probably be a little condescending about that. He's only the most iconic artist in music history.
1: How do you not know what Nally Chili is?
0: Bigger than the Beatles in Latvia. Yeah.
1: All right, then. Yeah. I believe you.
0: No, Vinnie Riley, early 80s guy. Factory Records, all that great stuff.
1: You know? Probably a good guy. I don't know. Never met him.
0: Yeah. I knew his cousin. But, yeah, kind of wouldn't give me Vinny's number, so didn't get close. And Lily Seabird, Let It All Off, with a cut called The Afterglow. It's a brand new single. That album is on the way, coming out in September, called Light Spheres on Their Way. And that does it for us.
1: That is a wonderful wrap to the V3. Shout out to Dan and Kyle.
0: Yeah, that's right. Yep. Yeah. From the Repair Cafe, that is next Thursday, 4 to 7.
1: At Jump.
0: On the fifth floor at Jump.
1: Darn tootin'.
0: I'm going to take a CD player.
1: A broken one, I assume.
0: No, it's going to work, and I'm going
1: to. And then you're going to.
0: I'm going to fool them.
1: Wow, you guys are amazing! You just looked at it, and it began to function.
0: Exactly. I'll go. You're miracle workers, man.
1: Man, you're fighting the good fight, Bert. I'm glad you're out there making people happy.
0: Thanks, buddy. You make me happy.
1: I'm going to give it even a harder try next week.
0: All right. Promises. I love it.
1: All right, guys.
0: Fever Dream.
1: Yep. Coming up. Just want to close by saying I've come to your planet for thumbtacks. We come from a cork world. We are the Corkicans. See ya.

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12:23 p.m. You are listening to Fever Dream here on Radio Boise. My name's Izzy. Happy Friday, everybody. I'm a little congested today, and I'm sick of it. It's okay. We'll get over it. We'll move through it. It's going to be a great weekend. It's been a great week. Lots going on. Lots of change. We just heard from Famous Friend. That was Tan Lines, released in 2023. The 2018 track from Beach Bunny, who we saw this last week at the Shrine, that was Prom Queen Witch, who is coming to Shrine the first week of September with Lazy Bones, released originally in 1974. I'm really happy they're coming back to Boise. Say She She, God, I love those girls. That was Cut and Rewind, released last year off of Drink Some Water. Hannah Cohen with Earth Star, and started off with Degler's track from this year, Everybody Come On, Let's Pretend to Be Free. I'm playing a set today that I was asked to make for a cool thing that represents kind of the community in which I musically live in. And yes, I'm being vague, but it's cool, and it makes me very happy to get to do it on air today and play it, because it's a representation of acts that have, you know, they've been here before. We've seen them. We love them. And we'd have them back anytime. So don't go anywhere. You got me until 2 p.m. This is Fever Dream here on Radio Boise. We'll be right back.

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12:41. You are listening to Fever Dream here on Radio Boise. Happy Friday, everybody. We just heard it from Cobra, who we got to see at Treefort this last spring. We were the first stop of their tour, touring this new album, Torn. That track's called Hush, and I mean, I don't think I'll ever forget that show. One of my highlights of that show was watching someone who I work with, who I did not know was as obsessed with Cobra as I am, just freaking lose it. And like, they have a bald head and they're just rocking out, throwing their hair, essentially. Amel and the Sniffers, who came to Treefort a couple years ago. That was the 2021 track Security off of Comfort to Me. We heard from Chalk with Afraid. It was a single released last year. And started off with Iguana Death Cult, one of their newer tracks that I'm loving. I like it. It's nice. They're playing Shrine September 24th with support from Moon Owl's Mages. I'm excited to have them back. 12:42 p.m. This is Fever Dream. My name is Izzy. Good things happening today, tomorrow, all of it. So I hope you're ready for a great weekend. Don't go anywhere, though. You've got me until 2 p.m. More music coming your way.

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4: And I am Jagari Chanda. We are from the Witch Band. We intend to cause havoc. 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

I see fan of boy, this the Ganor. 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

You're listening to Radio Boise, KRBX 89.9 FM, Caldwell, Boise, also heard downtown on Translator Channel K22 AEK, Garden City. This is Fever Dream. My name is Izzy. Happy Friday. We just heard from Big Sis, who we have had the pleasure of having here in Boise for Treefort, and I want to hang out with them all the time. They're the silliest, bestest, goofiest, a joy. That was their track, Yeah, Yeah, Yeah, released last year. We heard from Automatic. Automatic is coming to Boise October 9th. They're playing Nerlux. That was their track, Too Much Money, released in 2019. The 2019 single from Duckworth, Crush. We also heard from Bad Tuner, who's playing tonight at Hap Hap Lounge. That was their 2024 release of Give Me a Reason. Our very own Jelly Haha, who played the VAC this last week, or 2 weekends ago, that's what it was. That was Clowns Will Carry Me to Sleep off Switcheroo. Amber Mark, who we got to see at Treefort this last year with the 2024 track Sink In. And started off with June, who had a show at Treefort Music Hall last Friday. What a friggin' cool thing to see your homie up on stage, right? That was their track Over Your Head. Highly recommend. Well, don't go anywhere. You've got me for one more hour. Plenty of music here with you every Friday from noon to 2. We'll be right back.

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4: Thank you for listening. 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Living is hard enough. In the first place, I admire you for living. I'm Alabaster de Plume, and you're listening to KRBX 89.9 FM, Caldwell, Boise. Yes, go forward in the courage of your love. 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

1:30 p.m. You are listening to Fever Dream here on Radio Boise. Happy Friday. We just heard from the Hip Abduction, who was here this last week and played Treefort Music Hall. That was Will Be All Right off of the 2021 release A Seafarer and the Infinite Dream. Liz Cooper, who we got to see at Treefort this last spring, that was their 2025 track New Day. Space Moth also played this last week at the Shrine, and they were in support of La Luz, because half of them are La Luz. Great show. Good to have those folks back. That was their track, Do We Exist? You know, I love Duckworth so much, and I'm so glad that Duckworth was out here for the fest, and, like, what a cool moment for me and hopefully for a lot of people. But I lived off of that. I loved it so much. Genesis Owusu and Duckworth, they did that track Hellstar, released this year. We heard from Confidence Man, who also played the fest a couple years back, I Can't Lose You. And Capiac, who was here with Mark Rebillet in the fall of last year. And they're the silliest, goofiest goobers. That was You Know Why, off of Sobbing Ecstasy. All right, 30 more minutes of Fever Dream today. My name is Izzy. This is Radio Boise. Don't go anywhere. We'll be right back.

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moved to Bang Man Boy, never moved to my hood, cause danger was crawling out the wood. Bang Man Boy, never moved to my hood, cause danger was crawling out the Bang Man Boy, my hood, cause danger was crawling out the wood.

1:45 p.m. You're listening to Fever Dream here on Radio Boise. My name is Izzy. Thanks for hanging out with me today. I'm here every Friday from noon to 2, and I couldn't be happier. Today's show, if you're just tuning in, is a show that I've been loving to play because I got to make this whole set for a very specific thing, and it was a big deal for me, and it's a big representation of so many artists that have come to Boise or are coming to Boise, and it's really cool to reflect on all of the amazing acts that have come through, including Toon Yards, who we just heard, with their 2011 track Gangsta off Who Kill. I'll never forget the first time I heard that album. It was so good. It still is. Sextile, who came to Treefort last year. That was their 2023 release of Contortion. We saw Snooper here at the Shrine not too long ago. The 2020 release of Running for Music for Spies. And started that set off with Paris Jackson, Michael Jackson's daughter, who was at the Shrine 2 weeks ago. That was our track Teenage Drama, brand new release. Thanks for hanging out with me. You've got about 15 minutes left of Fever Dream. So don't worry, we'll go out with a bang or whatever. We'll be right back. Don't go anywhere.

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just gets you tired to realize you can't get hired. Your ambition, your position is lost. You're the hostage working for the new age, the force of a thinker's the system dog, the concrete lies, the sex drive unit,

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0: And welcome to another version of Where Were You? I'm DJ Dollar Bin, Steve, if you want to call me, that's fine. And I've got some all sorts of records to play for you guys today. Some punk rock, some crust punk, some 60s obscurities. And I just started this whole little set there. That was Holly Golightly and Dan Melchior. Gosh, I always say his name a little bit wrong. With Bruce Brand on the drums, of course, doing Your Love Is Mine. The Rats with Animal. They were a Portland band precursor to Dead Moon. We had, you know, Tootie on here a couple months ago at Treefort. That's more than a couple months ago, isn't it? Jeez, getting old. Slow from Vancouver, BC with Have Not Been the Same. They were a huge presence in Seattle and the early grunge days up there. We loved them. Slant Six with Don't You Ever. They were a DC band. They were on Discord, but had a really cool garage kind of thing going too. And I started that set off with The Dicks, Dead in a Motel Room. Again, a very important band for myself and I think a lot of other people in Seattle. They came through there a couple times. I'm going to keep going with some indie rock and like The Replacements and Pure Joy and The Clean, and then all sorts of weird stuff that I'd never even heard of from the 60s. So buckle up, I guess. I don't know.
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0: And that was Alan James Eastwood with She's Getting Married in August. I have nothing to tell you about Alan James Eastwood. The record I have of his doesn't even have a cover. I guess found it in the dollar bin, of course. I did see that it's been reissued as a double album recently, so I'm probably going to have to pick that up. The Clean before that with Getting Older. Irony being they were probably 22 years old when they wrote that song. Downliner Sect, great band from the UK from the 60s with Bad Storm Coming. And before that, I had Marshall and Wes, which I don't know anything about either because the 7-inch Time is Endless. Great title. Pure Joy, a great Seattle band from the late 80s, early 90s with Now I Know. Actually, they might have only been in the 80s because then I think they broke up and a new band was formed. The Replacements with Unsatisfied, I think, started that set. Is that right? And, yeah, we're going to keep going. I've got four songs coming up from a great newer double album compilation of obscure 60s thing called Ghost Riders. And I don't know anything about any of these artists, but it's great, moody 60s sort of garage. That's all I got for you. But it's good stuff. I played some stuff off that record last week as well. I will continue to play it because it's all really cool, obscure 60s things that you don't really find that many new things that I haven't heard from the 60s coming out anymore. So I get excited. I've got Dead Meadow coming up after that. Ruth Ann Friedman, Norma Tanega, Captain Beefheart, all sorts of cool stuff. So that means stick around, please. Thanks.
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0: All right. You are listening to KRBX 89.9 FM, Caldwell, Boise. And this is Where Were You? I am DJ Dollar Ben. I paid more for that last record than a dollar, I will admit. That's Dead Meadow, a great newish band. I mean, they've probably been around for 20 years, so forgive me. But that was Dead Meadow with Small Acts of Kindness off of their Voyager to Voyager LP from last year. Great, heavy, atmospheric, psych, I don't know. Before that, we had Jerry McGee with Twilight Zone, which is one of the greatest songs I've heard lately. It's from, I don't know, the late 60s. I don't even know what to call that kind of music. It's kind of downer folk, but sort of garagey. The Tempters with I Will Go. William Penn and the Quakers with Ghost of the Monks. These are all really dark sounding. And Teresa Lay with Until Then. Alan James Eastwood with She's Getting Married in August. Did that start that little set? I don't know. We had The Clean with Getting Older. Oh, I already talked about that one. So, yeah. Coming up next, we've got Ruth Ann Friedman, Norma Tanaga, some Captain Beefheart, some Randy Holden, Rudimentary Peni and the Mob, and The Deviants and Pink Fairies, and MC5. Getting into the heavy late 60s stuff there a little bit. But anyway, thank you for listening, and I will not be here next week. I will be down in California with Play Dead and Built to Spill, which will be a fun little weekend down there. Anyway, back to it in a second.
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0: Well, that was Randy Holden with the guitar song from Population 2, 1968. He was a member of Blue Cheer, not the original guitar player, but he filled in on half of one record, I think is all. Made one crazy record called Population 2, and I don't know if he ever made another record. Maybe he did a few years ago. I think he kind of was discovered being like a tugboat captain in South America or something weird like that. Anyway, that's about as heavy as your hard rock gets, I think. Captain Beefheart and his magic band before that with Candy Corn. Norma Tanega with I'm the Sky. And Ruth Ann Friedman with Hurried Life. Like, she was a great songwriter that I think only made one or two records, maybe. And then that song was from a collection of unreleased stuff. Coming up next, I've got Rudimentary Peni and the Mob. Two of my favorite crass-related punk bands from the UK, and a couple of proto-punk bands from the UK, the Deviants and the Pink Fairies. Got the Reds, got MC5, I got Wire, got the Twigs. I mean, geez, man, I don't even know how long I'm going to keep going, but I'm playing some fun stuff, some of my favorite records. And this is Where Were You?
1: 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The J.J. Saldana Heat and Smoke Relief Fund is looking for donations of bottled water, bandanas, sunscreen, N95 masks, and more that can be dropped off at various locations around the valley, including Radio Boise. 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

0: All right, you're still listening to me here on Where Were You? I'm DJ Dollar Bin, and that was the Pink Fairies with City Kids, and before that we had the Deviants, and I was just talking with Wayne here that they shared members, you know, I think they were drug buddies, to be honest, but they put out some great records. Mick Farren, Larry Wallace, they did a lot of really, really cool rock and roll, like underground rock and roll before it was that underground. Proto-punk, I guess I would say. I had a couple of great English, again, I went English right there, I guess. Punk bands that were related to Crass, The Mob with Stay, which I think was their last 7-inch before they reformed many years later. And Rudimentary Peni with One Quarter Dead, and I have been known to play that song acoustically. In front of people, actually. I don't know what I'm thinking, but I've done that, and I'm going to keep playing a few more songs. We got 20 more minutes of my set before From the Basement, which I actually found it already on the computer, so we're good to go. Don't worry.
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0: All right. That was Blue Cheer with Peace of Mind. I'll bring that back around because I played Randy Holden earlier. That's a Randy Holden song. Randy Holden playing guitar. Once again, he did half of the third Blue Cheer record called New Improved. The Twigs with Moon Maiden. I think I've played that before here, but they're on a Seattle label, but I do not think they were from Seattle. I think they were actually English, but don't quote me on that. We had Wire, who is actually English, with Ex-Lion Tamer. MC5 with an early single version of Borderline. And The Reds, a great band from somewhere in the United States, with a song called Self-Reduction from a 10-inch. They put out a few singles on their own that were awesome. And, you know, thank you for listening to all the weird things I play on here on Where Were You? And I will be back 2 weeks from now. I will not be back next week. But what's coming up next is From the Basement. Thank you.
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2: Good afternoon, everybody. I'm Bobby Speedy Gray. Welcome to this week's edition of From the Basement here on Radio Boise. Due to some unforeseen circumstances, we will not be able to proceed with the live show that we were hoping to have this week. Hopefully, it is something that will work itself out to satisfaction of everybody involved, and we'll proceed with that later. In the meantime, here's Desert Graves.

0: That was a short set from Cry featuring my friend Katie and my very good buddy Neil on drums. Before that, we heard more friends of mine, Shante, Rachel, and Angela, all from a band called Desert Graves. Shante has a band with Rachel called Rodeo Screams, and Rachel and Angela are both in the French Tips. By the way, coming up tomorrow night, our 15th anniversary concert is happening. Hopefully, those guys will be there. They're not playing, but they'll be there. Let's take a break. We'll be right back.
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0: All right, welcome back, everybody. Tomorrow night, as I was mentioning, over at the Shrine, starting at 5:30, the doors crack open, bands upstairs and downstairs. It is free. 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It is free, free, free. It is also all ages. So we'd love to see you over there. Starts at 5:30 and runs till at least 11, if not later. Here's a set now from Helium Shelium on Radio Boise.

0: as Helium Shelium. Lots of synth going on there. Next week, more synth coming up. We will have Squirrel. He's a part of the Boise Synth Society. It's going to be really cool. Tomorrow night, again, over at the Shrine, doors open at 5:30. Music all night long, upstairs and downstairs. No cover charge. And all ages. That's going to wrap it up. Tonight I'll be back at 9 o'clock with some rock and roll for Transitions and Modulations. I am Bobby Speedy Gray. So from me, from Cooper the Super Trooper, Banksy the Manx, Absolutely Rose Marie, and Kitty Heaven, Sweet Sweet Calico Autumn. Love you guys. See you tonight. Bye-bye.
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Hey, y'all. It's another edition of Hot Potato here on Radio Boise. My name's Matty F. Phone in once again for DJ Kevin. Happy Friday to you. That was the Womack Sisters with some new soul. They are soul royalty. Man, that was good. That was If You Want Me. Self-titled release out this year, and everyone in the world should go listen to it. So, I don't know if I have any more soul for you, but that's all you need. It's that one tune. But I got plenty of great, wonderful indie music lined up for you, and mostly new stuff. So stick around. Should be a good one. Here's new music from Howdy. Their album released, I think, last week, called Big World. And this one's Try, Try, Try. Here on Hot Potato.

0: Welcome back. You just heard from Beata Hude with Night Fright. Just kind of stumbled upon her. She's got an album coming out on September 18th called This Bed Was Made For Me. The single off that. Father-Daughter Records. Nice pretty tune. Tallest Man on Earth just before that with Deliver Me From Trying. His new release is Just Beyond Endless Mountain. Been a while since he's put anything out. Had to represent. Tune from Portraits of Tracy. Found her a handful of weeks ago, and she's great. That's Royal Court's Great Misfortune. Of her recent EP. Question. From where do our primal instincts originate? Answer. MTV. Howdy started us off with Try, Try, Try. Of their recent release, Big World on Arts and Crafts. All right, set one, out of the way. Shaking the dust off. 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
0: If you don't know Hank Heaven, you should. This one's Daddy's Gonna Buy You a Car.

0: Hey, hey. You just heard from Helen. Dead Shark 2. Off Linda's head. Off the Cranky label. Probably heard it here first. This is Lorelei. Oh no, Now My. That's new from them. Singer in my band. Off the Matador label. I don't even think that's yet released. This is Lorelei. It's a great band worth checking out. Ryan Hemsworth just before that with A Display of Emotion off Numbskull. Some electronic worked in there. Maddie Ashman with Amber, single from her. And then Hank Heaven with Daddy's, Gonna Buy You a Car. Her EP is called Welterweight. You might hear more from her. Thanks for joining me here on Hot Potato. I'm Maddie F. Filling in for DJ Kev. Happy Friday and weekend to you. It's always an honor to ring in your weekend. Stick around. Plenty more new music coming up.
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0: And it's time for Out and About. 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Tonight we have Famous Friend, The City Floats, and Taking Hormones. That's four different bands. They're Shrine Basement. 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And then Notables are at Sandbar at 6. 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Definitely worth showing up. Can't beat the price either. Also, there's a third annual Scooters and Ska Festival. That sounds like fun. That's at the Olympic across the street here. And that's at doors at 7. And then Sunday, August 23rd, we got Diggy Graves, Resentful, and Ryan Oaks are at Treefort Music Hall. It's at all ages. That's at 7 p.m. Collage Night is hosted by 7 at Realms Arcade. Doors are at 7. And then Shiny Shoe Bob is at the Sandbar at 6. That sounds like a artist that would be at the Sandbar. Oh, Shiny Shoe Bob. Okay. Thanks for entertaining me with that. Hope to see you out there. Jumping back in, here is Billboard Style with Billboard Style off their album. You guessed it, Billboard Style.

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